0: Houston Zone. Al B. Sherrill, Magic 102.1, where R&B lives. Your man, Rob G. The General. Look, Jill Scott made us wait 11 years between albums. Jill, why did it take so long, and what kind of finally got you over the hump?
1: I needed to go home to Philly. Mm-hmm. There's something about going home where people are just so warm. Just want, hey, Jill! It's like all that love and energy and pride all at the same time. And I just needed to go home.
0: Well, you know who else is going to your home? LeBron James. That is crazy. 2 years, $8 million to play for the Sixers. Wow.

0: One where R&B lives, Rob G. The General. Now, I'm going to keep it 100. Normally, I'm not a fan of the cover. You know, when somebody else does somebody else's song. Like when Melissa Morgan did Prince's Do Me Baby, not necessarily a fan. I like what Beyonce did Before I Let Go from Frankie Beverly and Maze. And I like what these other guys did with another classic song that I'll be playing for you in less than 6 minutes. Hang there. It's Magic 102.1 where R&B lives.
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see the general. I'm normally not a fan of artists covering other artists' songs, but KC and JoJo did that on that Bobby Womack, man. Round of applause, fellas. You did it. 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

0: Boy, this feels good. 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What's up?
1: What's wrong with you, kid?
0: Hey, man, I'm tired of you messing with me, boss. What you want?
1: I told you before, the stage is no place for your man.
0: My bad. I just got caught up in the Tupac, bro. Just try to sing a little Do for Love. That's life.
1: Like my ass, motherfucker. This is a business, and you ain't too far gone to see that yet.
0: Okay, well, let me get down to business and tell you this. 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Be loving, be peaceful, be kind, be respectful of one another. Show some grace. Show some mercy. Show some patience. Show some love. Because love, my friends, will cover a multitude of sins. 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

0: 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Keep it locked. We're back in six on Magic 102.1. 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

0: 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I'm Sky Houston. Lonnie B is back at 6. Don't forget that cruise is coming up. Tighten up those loose ends and book your cabin today.
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1: 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Hughley.
22: 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Welcome.
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0: Time, my favorite line in that Common song. DJ Walter D is in the mix, and me, Sky Houston. We're back with more chances for you to get in on this mix. But right now, Universe Soul Circus is in town.
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5: 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This the big boss, Ricky Ross.
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0: October 26th through November 1st. 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
2: Hey, say what's happening, man. It's T.I.P.
0: Rick Ross.
3: 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This is the big boss, Ricky Ross.
0: C.O. Hughley.
4: 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Hughley. Welcome.
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9: Hey, say what's happening, man. It's T.I.P.
0: Rick Ross.
10: 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This the big boss, Ricky Ross.
0: C.O. Hughley.
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5: 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This is the big boss, Ricky Ross.
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3: Hey, say what's happening, man. It's T.I.P.
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0: C.O. Hughley.
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3: 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It's T.I.P.
0: Rick Ross.
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0: 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Hughley.
5: 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Welcome.
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1: 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Hughley.
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0: Rick Ross.
4: 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This the big boss, Ricky Ross.
0: D.L. Hughley.
5: 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Hughley. 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
25: 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Welcome.
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It's your girl Darlene here, and welcome to this week's countdown. It is the Spirit Top 15, and I've got a new song for you this week, the Off the Record Smash. Don't miss the Vintage Vault for this week. We're going to go ahead and get everything started. Here we are at number 15.

0: That was number 15 on this Spirit Top 15 countdown. Here's number 14.
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1: Oh, my mind is clear.
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0: That was number 12 right here on the Spirit Top 15. And coming up, I've got songs number 11 and 10, along with the Vintage Vault and our special guest this week. It's all coming up in 5 minutes right here on the Spirit Top 15, Inspirational Hits in America.
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0: number 10 this week on the Spirit Top 15. And now it is time for me to dig into my vintage vault. And here it is.
1: I was walking downtown one day, and I saw a man who appeared to be just an old wino sitting on the street telling the people about Jesus as they passed by. And because he was all raggedy and dirty, people would just laugh and make fun of the old man and walk on by. And he said, because of the way I am, no money, no fancy clothes, fine homes and cars, a lot of people consider me as nothing and say I don't know what I'm talking about. But there's one thing that he said that really touched my heart and stayed on my mind.

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No money, no fancy clothes, no fine homes and cars. But thank God, mama and daddy raised me up on the real deal.

0: That was this week's Vintage Vault. Now it's time for me to get into this week's special guest interview.
1: Man, we got our brother, Anthony Brown. How have you been, brother?
2: Darlene, it's so good to hear your voice, honestly. And I've been well. I've just been taking time out to actually go ahead and live life a bit.
1: Yes.
2: And let God be God in my life. And sometimes that means you're not out there beating the pavement and putting out music. I'm kind of busy just kind of living. You know what I mean?
1: That's beautiful. And it's so great to hear you say that, because the expectation, is he out here making more music? Is it? No, he got enough music out here now. He's got enough.
2: Honestly, I've always been the kind of person who, you know, I didn't ever feel compelled or pressured to put out music just because to keep up with the times or the trends. I always feel like I'm most successful when I put out music when God gives me something to actually say.
1: Mm-hmm.
2: And I wait for that. And it's okay. You know, it's okay. So until God gives me something else, chew on what he gave me before, okay? I got 5 projects out there. Pick one. Listen to it all over again. One for every day of the week. But now I do have something to say, so I got something new out now.
1: Amen, family. And that's just the thing. I love the fact that you said that you just kind of just been living life, because that's really where we get our inspiration. If we're busy all the time, you know, just doing the work of ministry and never taking the time to just breathe and smell the flowers, sometimes we can't get to the next level because we're too busy working the last level.
2: No,
1: and sometimes
2: sure,
1: God wants to show you where you're going while you're just living, huh?
2: Yeah, you know what? And if you're always doing that in front of the camera or in front of the stage and what have you, sometimes the pressure of doing it there will make you perform when you need to really be surrendering. And and I needed to be able to surrender. That's where I kind of been. You know, things are just a bit different for me. I'm still serving at church and still faithful to that assignment. But, you know, life just be life. And in that time period, God is just saying something different to me. And I'm trying to keep my ear to what he's saying and write down what he's saying. So, you know, now that my pen is back to writing music and I'm eyes open, I got something I want to share with everybody, you know, from what this season has been like for me, that hopefully it'll be helpful to you as well.
1: Yes, it will, family. Let me tell you something. When I heard this song, it's called Always Be Good. I heard it and I'm like, yeah, you know, it's like an articulation of some things that I was saying. So those of you in relationship with God, I know you're going to connect with this.
0: We're going to come back and finish this conversation. Plus, I got songs number 9 and 8 on the way right here on The Spirit, Top 15 Inspirational Hits in America.
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0: That's it right there. Always. Always. Man, that's... He is always in the good times, in the bad times, in the hard times. And you know what, Anthony? Let me tell you what I'm starting to learn. In the storm, I need to learn how to be consistent in the storm as I am in the sunshine. Because he still won't always be good.
1: And that's why the song starts out just saying, Lord, forgive me for all the times that I would complain instead of just being grateful. You know what I mean? Like, God's goodness is not predicated on how I feel or what I'm going through. On my worst day, he deserves praise. On my best day, he deserves praise. And if you're only praising God or acknowledging his goodness when things are good, you're missing out on the most important moments to identify his goodness. Because even on your worst day, let's think about your worst day. On your worst day, if you look through spiritual eyes, you will see God's hand of favor and mercy and grace and goodness on your life, even on the worst of days. And so that's why this song for me is way more than just a melody. It really is a message. It's a mindset. It's a way of thinking that I believe we should all shift to. Because if you only are looking at God being good on good days, you are missing out on who God really is.
0: Come on and preach. That is absolutely the truth. And I really believe that this is just perspective, because I love the fact that you have taken this perspective and to our worship, because it's just, it's reality, it's honesty. But then there's a perspective that I actually noticed, you know, in the scriptures, when we see people going through their roughest times, we don't hear about the good times as much as we hear about the rough times. You see what I'm saying? With Gideon, with Moses, with Jesus, with Paul. We hear about the biggest struggles of their life, how good our God is.
1: This is
0: where the oil flows, is when you recognize God in your worst seasons. And, you know, we don't hear about the good times. I never heard about Jesus, you know, going and chilling. he did, but even when he was chilling, he was being pulled into other things. You know what I mean?
1: Sure. Yeah.
0: So, but you know, we don't hear about birthday parties and stuff for Jesus, do we?
1: Yeah, no. You know, it's a mindset shift, really. It really is a mindset shift, because what do your worst now? Acknowledging his goodness in your worst day may not change the circumstances.
0: Come on.
1: But it will change how you go through it. It'll change what you focus on while you are enduring a difficult season. And that's what I found myself doing the last year and a half. Life has just been life for me, Darlene. I know I'm not the only person. I know what's listening. Somebody on the radio now listening to us talk, who's going through a rough season. What I'm telling you is, I'm not saying that if you start saying, oh, God is good today, and finding out the things that God did today that are good, that you won't be going through anymore. But it will change what you focus on. And what you focus on becomes your God. So if you focus on your storm and you exalt it, that's what you will worship. You will idolize your storm. And in real life, you need to be putting your focus on your actual God who's getting you through the storm. So the hook of that song says, you were good then. I'm talking about in your worst situation. You were good then, and you're still good now. And the reality is, you will always be good.
0: Yes, sir. Listen, Anthony, we love you, man. Thank you for stopping by the Nightly Spirit. Now let's talk about this song. This is our hope. Is there a project?
1: Well, since you already done went off on me, darling, on the radio. Now, listen, this is the lead single to a project I have coming out. I will give you the exclusive that project, which drops at the end of the summer, is called Full Disclosure. It has been the last year and a half of me spending some time, some intimate time with God. The title, Full Disclosure, for those of you all who know, Full Disclosure references something that we talk about in therapy. If you've ever been in therapy, you know, with a therapist or a counselor, they will tell you there's nothing that they can do to help you unless you commit to the process of being fully open and fully honest. Full disclosure means, I'm going to tell you everything. And then we're going to work from a point of trust and transparency. Mm. And so this project, these songs that y'all about to get from me are the result of me telling God what he already knew anyway, but me confessing my truth to God and God giving back to me what he had me to get out of a true, honest, and transparent moment with him. Full disclosure is on the way.
0: Full disclosure, family. We looking for that, bro. Because, I mean, honestly, I hear it all over you. We feel it through the airwaves that you've been through a season that you want to share with us. And for those that are listening, I know you might be going through a season as well. Always be good is just the beginning. That full disclosure is on the way. So,
1: absolutely.
0: Adam, looking forward to it, brother. We love you so much. Can't wait to see you.
1: Love you more, darling. I'll see you soon. Thank you so much.
0: All right. God bless you.
2: 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I got the top 7 songs in the country in just 5 minutes right here on the Spirit Top 15.

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0: Welcome back to the Spirit Top 15. Your girl Darlene here. And this hour, you're going to find out who's going to have the number one song in the country. Plus, I've got new music on the way. Let's keep the countdown moving. Here is number 7 this week on the Spirit Top 15.
1: I asked my big brother to come and help me with this one. Ladies and gentlemen,

That's number six on the Spirit Top 15. And guess what, family? I can't let this go without giving you some new music, right? It is on the way. But first, here is this week's number five song on the Spirit.

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0: 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Shut up.
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Welcome back to your number one weekend countdown with your favorite girl. It's your girl, Darlene. And we're counting down the hottest inspirational hits in the country. We'll get to number one shortly, but check out who's got number four on The Spirit.

That's number three this weekend on the Spirit Top 15. And I'm going to the phone lines to hear what you've got to say in just a second, but not before the Off the Record Smash. Here it is.

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1: About the best advice an elder ever gave you. You know, wisdom is experience, you know? And that's how a lot of people learn how to go about their life, is from the wisdom of the people in their lives. So what is the best piece of advice an elder ever gave you? Tell us your name. Where are you calling from?
2: Hi, this is Deborah. I'm calling from Warren.
1: Well, tell us, what's the best piece of advice you've received from an elder?
2: So not coming from a good, never seeing a good marriage. It was a deal breaker. I didn't want to, that wasn't in my future, getting married. Mm. So a senior told me, listen, you make your own mistakes. And if you go get married and don't enjoy it, you go back to doing what you're doing. But at least try it. And then she told me, she gave me this real nugget. She said, because God loves marriage. And if you do it right, everything will be okay.
1: We're asking the question, what wisdom did you receive from an elder that changed your life? Tell us your name and where you're calling from.
3: Suffolk, Virginia.
1: Well, hi there. Tell us the advice you received.
3: 46 years ago, my coworker, I was 19 at the time, told me to leave those foolish boys alone and to date a young man who pursued me. And 45 years later, we are celebrating our anniversary of 45 years of marriage.
1: Whoa!
3: Yes, to God be the glory.
1: What wisdom did you receive from an elder that changed your life? Tell us your name and where you're calling from.
4: Hi, my name is Tracy Freddy. I'm calling from Fairland, Texas.
1: What's the best piece of advice you've received from an elder?
4: It's always for me, it's take you to the throne and not the phone. Thank you so much.
1: You're in Darlene's chat room. Tell us your name and where you're calling from.
5: This is Andrea Willis, and I'm calling from Jacksonville, Florida.
1: All right. What is the advice that you were given?
5: My godmother, Mrs. Ruby Polk, who was a general in the kingdom, always, when I first got married, she told me to let my husband be a husband. Let him be the man. And you follow him as he followed Christ. And I have been following him for 22 years from that advice.
0: I appreciate your engagement and your calls. Thank you. Thank you. Coming up, we're going to find out who's the number two and number one song in the country. All coming up on The Spirit Top 15.

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your girl Darlene on the Spirit. Top 15 inspirational hits in America. I can't believe we're already almost at number one. Well, listen, of course, we have to give you number two before I tell you who's got number one. And here it is, number two this weekend on the Spirit.

That's the number two song in the country this weekend on the Spirit Top 15. I just want to say that every song in the top five this week is just phenomenal. But there can only be one song to take it all the way to the top and hold on to that spot. And here it is, the number one song this week on the Spirit Top 15.

0: And that was the number one song this week on the Spirit Top 15. Congratulations to you and every artist that made it in the Top 15 countdown this weekend. Before I let you go, let me give you this selfie session.
1: Of course, we remember and honor the voices that helped shape us. And, you know, maybe the greatest lesson for all of us to learn tonight is this. Every generation stands on the shoulders of another generation. And none of us got here by ourselves. Some prayed for us before we even knew how to pray for ourselves. Someone corrected us when we were headed in the wrong direction. And then some believed in us before we even believed in ourselves. And a long way after that, you know, we'll forget what people wore, we'll forget what people owned, but we'll never forget what we were taught. So if you're blessed enough to still have an elder in your life, visit them, call them, listen to them, ask questions, because one day their voice is going to be a memory. And if you're an elder now, don't underestimate your influence. We need you. We are listening. We're watching. And our future may be shaped by the sentences that you speak to us. All right? We love you and we honor you.
0: Follow me on Twitter and on Instagram. And don't forget, join me next weekend. I'm going to give you the biggest songs, the best interviews from some of your favorite artists. And I want you to think about this as you go throughout your week.
2: It is the effectual and fervent prayers of the righteous that avail much.
0: If you're just praying and they're not effectual and they're not fervent, it won't avail much. So get in there. Yeah, yeah, get in there when you get on your knees. Amen. Amen. I love you, family. And I will see you right here next week. It's your girl, Darlene, on the Spirit Top 15 Inspirational Hits in America. Bye for now.

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1: Good morning, good morning, and welcome to Sunday Morning with Reverend Al Sharpton. I am your host this Sunday morning, July 26, 2026, as we pause for this unique 1 hour national conversation played all over the nation, every state and every region of the country. As we hear from you, your thoughts, your concerns, your opinions, all you have to do is call us at 1-877-544-6290, 1-877-544-6290. We want to hear what's on your mind, what's going on in your area, and what we need to be doing at this point in history. And I'm coming to you live from our New York affiliate, 107.5 WBLS FM in New York. Let me start by giving a couple of things that are a framework for what we can discuss. Certainly, you can discuss whatever's on your mind. I'm taking your calls at 1-877-544-6290, 1-877-544-6290. But this week, I did the eulogy and officiated at the funeral services for Nolan Wells in Ocean Springs, Mississippi. And an independent autopsy was done by the family and the family's attorney, Attorney Ben Crump, that is inconclusive, but said they cannot rule out foul play. In the eulogy that I did, I raised the question of these three young men. For you that don't know the story, four young men, one black, Nolan Wells, three whites, left Ocean Springs, went on a boat ride over to Horn Island, which is about a seven-minute ride, I understand, on by boat. You can only get to the island by boat, to hang out on the 4th of July. This was on Saturday, the 4th of July. There was a place that young people went and partied on this island. They went. When they got ready to leave, according to the young men, he says, "I'm staying." He was talking to some girl, very popular, young guy in his school, football hero there. And they left. They said they left him there. But here's where the story gets murky, because when he doesn't come back that night, and by morning, his mother and father started saying, "Well, where's Nolan?" And they started tracking down what may have been where he was. First thing they did was track his cell phone, and they couldn't get anything there. Then they put it on the 360 track they had, and that led to one of the white guys' homes. They went to his home and said, "Where's Nolan?" Oh, we left him on the island. He said that he was going to stay. Well, you have a cell phone? No. Well, we tracked it. It's at this address. Oh, wait a minute. And he went and got the cell phone and gave it to them. First of all, why are you lying? And if you're lying about that, are you lying about what y'all said and did in the island? Then they said, "Well, do you have his car keys? His car's here." No. So the father went back to his car. A friend of his in the car, in the father's car, said, "I know that guy's girlfriend. It's a small town, Ocean Springs, Mississippi. I never even heard of it till now." And so people know each other. He called the girlfriend. The girlfriend said, "I saw the car keys right there on his dresser about an hour ago." She said, "Let me call him." She called him. By the time the father got back out of his car, headed back to the door, young guy opened the door and handed him the car keys. So that's two lies. Then a young lady named Katie, young white lady, said she used to date Nolan, said, I saw Nolan on the boat going back. I was on her line. He was going back with them. So all of this concerns the parents. They reach out, now suspecting something, because the local law enforcement head says, we found the body 2 days later, no foul play. We don't see any foul play. 2 days he's been gone, no foul play. They had a cell phone. They have the car keys. Now, I've been saying all over the country, I don't know any teenager gives people their cell phone. I'm much more than a teenager by 50 years, and I wouldn't give nobody my cell phone. So none of this adds up. And that's what led to the parents reaching out. Got Attorney Crump. Attorney Crump called me. The parents wanted to talk to me. They came to Harlem, as many of you know, to our new House of Justice, and held the first press conference we've had there was with Nolan Wells' parents, and asked for the question of what happened to my son. They want a fair investigation. They say they're not calling it racist, but you can't say it wasn't racist. So in the eulogy, I said that I'm not calling it racist, but you can't call it not racist. But I must say, and I use example myself, that that I right now be exercising one day. I tore in my knee meniscus. And so I'm getting some patient surgery this week. And they said to me, the first thing they said, Reverend, no problem. You this brief surgery, you be in and out, but we need your medical history to do it. And I said, fine. I used this example in the eulogy that I cannot say it's racist. They can't say it's not, but I want the history before we do this legal surgery. The history of Mississippi is Emmett Till. The history of Mississippi is Medgar Evers. The history of Mississippi is voting rights activists being buried with their eyes open. So before we can really understand what we're doing to this body of Mississippi, let's understand the history here. And don't act like people are jumping the gun. No, they only are mindful of the history. And in the eulogy, I said, you know, the governor's coming.

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1: Putting up, Governor. Yeah, crickets, silence. We are not going to let this case go till we get to the bottom of it. So that's one thing that we need to really put forward this week. The other is that as we see, the president has gone back with these tariffs, and it is now the average price now of gas is around $4 a gallon. The fact that people cannot afford their own vehicles to move around for work and other things is outrageous. We see that we did win getting South Carolina restored as the first state that will have Democratic primaries in 2028, which means whoever is going to be in the presidential run will have to deal with a majority black voting party state. We see as well the impact of Trump's cuts is, I was reading this morning, how 1 million children will lose their SNAP benefits because of these new Trump rules. 1 million. And we saw the Secretary of Education, Linda McMahon, used to be the head of Wrestling Federation with her husband. She's now Secretary of Education. She announced they're closing the Civil Rights Division, which means that if you have in your school district, your school, some accusations of civil rights, you can't bring it to the federal government. That department is closed, as they've done all across the board. That's why on August 28th, we're marching in Washington. Why? Everybody else is marching. They have deportation marches, and they should every day. They have no King's March. Where are we in a black-based community standing up for our voting rights, our ending DEI, which is causing jobs and contracts, and on the Affordable Care Act being suspended? We've not shown a national march. People talking about, as I said on the show that I did for New York right before this show, people talking about, I'm tired of marching. Most of you have never been to a march. How are you tired of something that you never did or maybe only done once or twice in life? Marching does not solve a problem. Marching highlights a problem and forces it to be solved. That's why everybody's marching now. Otherwise, everybody wouldn't be marching. So you need to be a part of the march August 28th in Washington. Sign up right now. Go to www.nationalactionnetwork.net. Wherever you are in the country, sign up, say in your comment, I would like to come to the march. Is there any buses leaving near me? I would like to come to the march. I'll help organize a bus. What do I need to do? I would like to come to the march. I'm there. If you are flying in, where do I go? How do we assemble? It is August 28th, right there in Washington Lincoln Memorial. It's chaired by Martin Luther King III and Andre Waters King and myself. We have 44 human and civil rights organizations as co-chairing. We want you there. Let me say also, I have announcements that don't make sure you watch Politics Nation with Al Sharpton live at 5 p.m. today. I'm going to have on, among other guests, Congressman Cleo Fields, whose district was torn apart by this Supreme Court ruling. One of the reasons we're marching, out of over 40% of Louisiana's population, black, only two black congressmen, and they just took his district. I have him on tonight. I had last night Hakeem Jeffries on. We need to be informed, and we need to be involved. Watch Politics Nation with Al Sharpton live at 5 on MS Now. And lastly, the Saturday Action Rally. We had a

0: great rally, packed house, House of Justice on yesterday, 6 Hancock Place, which is really 124th and Morningside in Harlem Central, 9 a.m. to 11 a.m. every Saturday morning. I'll be there this Saturday. We had a good rally yesterday. Make sure you come. Be with us. Get there early so you can get a seat, main auditorium, but we have a balcony now and an overflow room. It's at, again, 124th and Morningside, 6 Hancock Place. 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
1: Hi, good morning, Reverend Al. Good morning. I, first of all, want to thank you and Attorney Crump for all of the work that you're doing on the Nolan Wells case. You know, I'm an empath and I'm intuitive, and there are some things that are just not right about this that I know that you guys will get to the bottom of. It is, for me, the latest news, and I have to pull away from it because it hurts my heart. But there is some audio of that phone call that was made when they were allegedly in distress, and it's what's happening in the background. And there are people that are trying to extract those words, and I'm telling you, to hear some of the things that it sounds like they're saying, It's grabbing my heart. And so it is not just Nolan Wells, but it is what is happening in this country, what has always happened in this country, and people acting like, oh, well, it should have, you know, they should have, when he said it was no foul play, we should have just believed it. Well, we know historically that we can't just believe stuff,
0: right?
1: Because we know that we're not going to be investigated. We're not going to be examined. We're not going to be looked at with the same eyes as their children. And so thank God for you all that advocate, for all of us to advocate and stand up and talk. But I'm doing it on the level that y'all do. But you are a great representative of us as Americans and as Black people. And the governor of Indiana just canceled all DEI contracts for the state of Indiana. So just want to say that.
0: Yeah, I just heard that. Thank you for your call. Let's go to Roy in Paterson, New Jersey. Roy.
2: Good morning, Reverend Al. I listened to what's going on with regards to this country with a lot of sadness. I see the DEI programs and stuff have been eliminated. We got issues here. I wanted to just toss something out to you, just to toss it out. We have some of the poorest states in the country: Mississippi, West Virginia, Louisiana, Arkansas, places, Oklahoma, Alabama, with high percentages of Black folks, and we're down there suffering. I was just wanted to go ahead and run it past your thoughts with regards to perhaps, Rev, it might be time for another migration north, because we are suffering down here. We got no political representation. These states are poor. Our children are not being educated. It's a disgrace down there. Unemployment is high. There's no representation on the police forces. We need to go ahead and do something. Just wanted to go ahead and get your thoughts of perhaps.
0: Yeah,
2: these are all red states, by the way.
0: It's all red states, and they're suffering disproportionately. And they also have a disproportionate amount of right-wingers. They are voting these officials in that are not fighting the federal government on these cutbacks. And I think that, you know, migration to the north a century ago happened because of conditions. The problem is with this administration, the north is not doing much better, which is why marching and I don't understand why we're so silent and complacent when we're seeing in our face the situations you outlined, the situations that's happened everything gained in the 60s is at stake. The hallmarks of the 60s was the Civil Rights Act of 64, which has now been neutralized by killing DEI. You can't deal with diversity, which means you can't tell whether there was discrimination. This week, the Secretary of Education, Linda McMahon, announced no civil rights bureau anymore in the Department of Education. They're not even taking civil rights complaints. So that guts the Civil Rights Act. Voting Rights Act of 65. They're gutting that with the redistricting this decision by the Supreme Court. And the shame of it is history will say, but we in our community said nothing. And that's how they get away with it. Because it was the marches and the protests that led to the 64 and 65 laws. They're going to take them, and we are answering them with nothing. Talking about, well, that ain't going to do nothing. If they had said that, we'd have never had the laws for the 60 years we had it. Let's go to, let's stay in Indianapolis to D, WTLC 106.7. D.
3: Good morning. My question is, what do you think about the new law that's supposed to go in effect of that Trump has initiated for people on Social Security if they have over X amount of dollars in their bank account? He can withdraw their money and cut some of their Social Security and do where he feels necessary to put that money. I believe he's doing it to put it in his ballroom and his war that he lost. Your opinion?
0: My opinion is that, thank you for your call. One, I think that it is absolutely inhumane to change people's Social Security, particularly if people have invested in their Social Security, their money. And the program is to match it. And at a time, as you say, that you run around building ballrooms and now he wants to name Penn Station in New York after him and all, and taking away people's Social Security, taking away SNAP benefits from children, shows the most brazen, inhumane administration in my lifetime. No question about that. None in my mind. Let's go to Houston, Texas. Magic 102.1 to Michael. Michael, you're on Sunday morning with Al Sharpton.
4: Good morning, Mr. Sharpton. How you doing?
0: I'm doing very well.
4: I wanted to talk about this clown named Brandon Tatum or whatever his name is, where he came from, you know, what rock he crawled from under. And bad. He's just really bad.
0: I don't know who you're talking and about. Then, tell me who he is.
4: The name is Brandon Tatum, I think. He's an officer. He said it's some kind of officer, a black police officer. And he's been on Facebook, you know, bad-mouthing you and Mr. Crump.
0: Well, I don't know. I don't know who he is, but tell him that I've been bad-mouthed by the best. So, you know, he should, if he wants to get followers, you know, to rant and rave, he can use my name anytime. It doesn't bother me at all. I'm not concerned about it, and I don't have any idea who he is. Let's go to Tim in Wilson, North Carolina, Foxy 104.3. Tim?
5: Yes. Good morning, Reverend Al. Reverend Al, I think something the Democrats are missing, and I just want to put it out there. Maybe somebody's listening. At the beginning of this war, it was $1 to $2 billion a day to fight it. Now, I heard peace, whatever his name is, that guy, God, I can't, woo. But he came out, talk about they have spent $37 billion, and that is a big lie. Now, Trump have appointed all his people up there for the jobs report, for the inflation report. He fired all the other people who was telling the truth. Now they are coming out with these numbers. I'm wondering, are they checking this? Because Trump, these are numbers from Trump own people. Now, these things could be worse than that. And it looked like the Democrats are not, it looked like they're not checking up on this stuff. And they're just putting it out here, and nobody is fact-checking them. And we need to do that right away instead of waiting before settling people's mind that this is what it is. But this war is costing a lot more than what they're saying it is. And we need Democrats to come out and And, you know, tell them that. Also, the Democrats, they're still letting the Republicans define them.
0: I'm going to have to take my break. I'm going to have to take my break. Thank you for your call. Let's take a break. We'll be right back Sunday morning with Al Sharpton, 1-877-544-6290. Be right back.

Mix? Well, now we're starting your week with that same energy. It's New Music Mondays on WBLS. Talk to me, talk to me. Be the man that I need, need, need. Can't lose watching us. Don't care who's watching us. Bringing you the hottest new joints out, plus exclusive interviews with the artists you need to know about. 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

0: Starting with the man in the mirror, asking him or her to change their ways. That's what we pause for this 1 hour unique national conversation every Sunday morning to say that we are committed here, absolutely committed to speaking truth to power. We are obligated to hold those with influence accountable, but the one we know we can shape and mold and make better is the one we look at in the mirror every morning. If we work on that person and make that person a better person, it leads to a better whole for all of us. Sunday morning with Al Sharpton, 1-877-544-6290, 1-877-544-6290. Don't forget to watch Politics Nation with Al Sharpton live at 5 p.m. Eastern Time today. Among my guests will be Congressman Cleo Fields, who this Supreme Court decision has taken away his district, disenfranchising blacks in Louisiana. We're going to talk about what are the next steps, how we should rally and deal with that, as well as other political news I have on today. Make sure you check it out, 5 o'clock Eastern Time on MS Now. You that are in the tri-state area, be at the National Action Network's Saturday Action Rally. Had a great rally yesterday in the House. We're so proud of our new building that we've acquired, 124th and Morningside in Harlem. 6 Hancock Place is the official address, but it's really at the cross-section of 124th and 124th and Morningside, right in the center of Harlem. 9 a.m. to 11 a.m. Meet me there. I'm there every Saturday. I'll be there this coming Saturday. And, of course, you that are not in the New York and vicinity can watch it live on Impact Television, on NationalActionNetwork.net, on YouTube/NAN, and on the AME Zion Network. Be a part of the rallies. All right, let's go back to the phone. Let's go Houston, Texas, Magic 102.1 to Chris. Chris, you're on Sunday morning with Al Sharpton.
1: Good morning, Reverend Al. I'm going to be brief. Like the family said, they're not hollering racism, but we know racism exists in America.
0: Right.
1: It existed when Dr. King got killed, Malcolm X, Emmett Till. But the bottom line is so many lies been told. So we need to find somebody that can uncover these lies. Once we uncover these lies, we'll get to the truth. And, you know, a lot of people are talking on social media. All we trying to do, I don't care who child it was, black, white, blue, or green, somebody lost a child, lost a baby, and we trying to get to the bottom of this. God bless America. Keep winning, my brother.
0: All right. Thank you for your call, Chris. Let's go to Indianapolis, Indiana, WTLC 106.7 to Guy. Guy?
2: Morning, Reverend Lamb.
0: Morning.
2: Just hope you're you heal properly. You know, physical disability is no joke. But I wanted to say that what we need to do with this insane Trump administration, who is putting us all in danger. People don't really realize they're spending all this money in for the Iran situation and accomplishing very, very little. They fired all the competent generals.
0: Yeah.
2: It's really crazy. I understand that Stephen Miller and his boys are trying to put the clamps on the National African-American Museum, as well as other things.
0: That's correct.
2: All of these things, a lot of these things are like things that are poised, in my opinion, to distract us from what the real thing is, which is getting people to the polls and voting these people out. So I just hope that we continue to focus on that and don't let these distractions throw us off course.
0: Very important. No distractions. Thank you for your call. All right, let me take New Orleans to Don. Don is on from New Orleans, Louisiana.
3: Yes, sir. Louisiana and the red states are not poorly resourced. They're poorly managed, okay? And on your Remember to Remember, I'll call it the Remember to Remember March on Washington, Reverend Al, you know, and this 14th Amendment and the birthright citizenship and the voter rights, you know, on May 1st, 160 years ago, May 1st, 1866 in Memphis was the Memphis Massacre, okay, where 48 black people lost their lives and hundreds was injured in the attack mob violence, okay, 1866, May 1st. This coming Thursday, July 30th, 1866, during Reconstruction, this was during Reconstruction, New Orleans was the state capital of Louisiana at the time. There was the New Orleans race massacre for voting rights, as it was. And that, those two massacres, amongst other lynchings and violence, led to the passing of the 14th Amendment of the U.S. Constitution. And then we fast forward to 1906, the Atlanta race massacre of 1906, where they destroyed businesses and murdered people and raped women in 1906 in Atlanta, Georgia. And then 15 years later, you had the Tulsa race massacre, where they destroyed, they pillaged, they burned, they looted, and they murdered. Okay? And so people talk about the importance of marching. You are doing both. You're remembering to remember. You're remembering the past, and so that gives you the energy and the foresight and the vision to march. And then you're coming down to Ocean Springs, Mississippi, and reminding people of the past, moving forward into the future, that it all ties together. It's a circle. We're in the circle of life, and you're born to die. And so I just thank God for what you do, Reverend Al, and how you inspire people, and you pick up the mantle, and you not let it drop. It touch the floor, and you pick up the mantle, and you remember to remember.
0: I love it. Thank you, Don. I like that. Remember to remember. Let's go to Maryland. Is this Netcong, New Jersey? WBLS 107.5.
4: Yes, good morning, Reverend Al. I like to piggyback off what the gentleman just said when we talk about marching. And maybe hold or answer to the question that you had earlier about why we seem so fatigued to march for what we believe, what we need as a people. You know, I like to use sports as an analogy. I think we've gone from the collective we to the individual I. And I say that because in sports, at one point in sports, we used to cheer on for teams, the whole team, you know, everybody having their part, even though there are people who might stand out in more areas in the team, but you had your role players and the team worked together. Then we got to the individual I, where now we're looking at the superstar and the one who scores the most points and the fabulous dunkers and the three-point shooters. And we got away from the collective. You know, even within our community, I think those who might be a little more financially resource where we feel, oh, it's not happening to us, we don't have to put our effort into it, I think they lose that focus that it's only by the grace of God that you're able to be in that position, and you have to be able to give back to the collective we.
0: Right.
4: I think that's where we lost it.
0: I like that, Emeril. You're right. And I tell you something, thank you for your call. Using the sports analogy you use, even if you have a superstar, if the rest of the team is not on the court doing whatever needs to be done, the superstar is going to lose because you can't star. You cannot shoot if it's basketball. You can't shoot without people blocking for you and without people running interference for you and rebounding and get you the next shot. It must be a collective. And I think you're right. Too many of us get out there. And I know a lot of successful blacks that felt they had escaped the racial net. They're not caught in the net until they were. They're calling me now. They canceled my contract. I had 5 contracts with 5 different major corporations. Now they can't DEI. They cancel my contract. Okay. You should be at the march. You should have been marching. But all individuals have to fit into the whole. You said it right. I thank you for your call. 1-877-544-6290. 1-877-544-6290. Let's go to Philip in Jersey City, New Jersey, WBLS 107.5. Philip.
5: Good morning. So, Kermit, I want to speak on the issue of the war in Iran, but let me digress quickly for a moment. And it seems like the Republican robot seems to put two of the most sleazy candidates in Arizona. Do the Democrats wake up? The war in Iran comes down to just 2 things.
0: Wait. Before you go, I don't know what you're talking about. The Republicans have 2 candidates for what in Arizona?
5: Those were the Republicans running for the new office in Arizona.
0: Well, what office?
5: You got me. I can't remember exactly which one they were holding. They're running for.
0: Okay. But there was you brought it up. Right. I want to know what it was. Okay, go ahead.
5: You got me. All right. Can I proceed?
0: Yes.
5: Okay. And the war in Iran seems to come down to just 2 things. The $38 trillion that of American debt and the 39 kilometers being choked off by the Iranians. I want to give the Iranians credit, though. They seem to have taken a page out of Adam Clayton Powell's book. And he says, use what's in your hand. Now, they don't have the conventional weapons, but they're using drones and missiles. And that has changed the geopolitical shift in that area. And what that has done, of course, if they continue to disrupt the American ability to pay that money back, that is going to cause the unipolar war that unipolar control of the dollar, of the money in the world, and America would not continue to function the way it was functioning. In other words, Donald Trump say he's going to make America great again, and this war has changed the global landscape. That is my viewpoint. Good day.
0: All right. Thank you for your call. Let me go back to Houston, Texas, Magic 102.1, to Brother Chris. Chris.
6: Rev, thank you for taking my call. Rev, I'm going to point out another thing. One of the partners of March. Do y'all remember Trayvon Martin, you know, and the brother down there, Ahmaud Arbery?
0: Yeah.
6: It was also your participation, people's participation that marched. They got them justice like the Nolan Wick, because the people were trying to cover Trayvon Martin murder. And you had the DA down there doing the Ahmaud Arbery. She didn't even want to take the charges. But then, you know,
0: And those guys with Ahmaud Arbery in jail this morning. When they called me to come to Brunswick, Georgia, I'd never heard of Brunswick in my life. This little town. We brought thousands in there marching and forced that. And those 2 white guys, father and son, that kill Ahmaud Arbery are in jail. That's why Ahmaud's mother's at every NAND convention with him. Marching highlights a problem that they want to hide. You are absolutely right, Brother Chris, to bring that up, but go ahead.
6: Yeah, because when those saints come marching in, the devil got to come marching out, Rip.
0: I like that. I like that.
6: Take care, Rip.
0: All right, you take care of yourself. That's a good one. Thank you. Let me go to the Bronx, New York, WBLS 107.5, to Michael. Michael, you're on Sunday Morning with Al Shout.
7: And a pleasure to be with you, Rev. Greetings, greetings. I'm calling to expose further GOP hypocrisy. Let's start off with Jim Jordan, who wants to file perjury charges against Jack Smith for PERT. But the thing is that you never ask Mr. Smith certain questions that you're complaining about. So he never answered them, so how can you charge him with perjury? And then on top of that, Mr. Jordan, you're the one that lectured Democrats when it came to the Pam Bondi hearings regarding the Epstein files. And she kept ducking and dodging questions which to me is perjury in my book, but you're going to say, well, she can answer the questions any way she wants. No, she cannot, because now you're supporting perjury if you're going to give her the green light to just give any answer that doesn't even answer the doggone questions that people in Congress are putting forth.
0: Yeah.
7: So let's cut the garbage right there. On top of that, you're the ones that are saying that we don't appreciate police officers and military officers, which is another farce. What we don't appreciate is you guys using the police and military as props. Remember January 6th? And then remember the military officer that was just murdered
0: right
7: while serving in Iran. So let's stop it already. Oh,
0: good points. Thank you for your call, Michael. Let's go to Joe from Houston, Texas, Magic 102.1. Joe?
8: Let's stop. Good morning, Reverend Al.
0: Morning.
8: What I'm calling about is the fact that I understand you and Tyler Perry and the different people putting up money, but at the end of the day, that's not enough money to change these quote-unquote Caucasian kids' life. For them to tell on their parents. We need to come up with a just like they say that, you know, if you rape a woman 20 years ago, the law comes where if she tells, we need to have a way of changing these kids' lives because, like I told the lady, do you think that Ivanka Trump or one of them kids would tell on their daddy for $100,000, we think that's a lot of money. But to them, that's not a lot of money, and they're not going to give their people up $450,000.
0: Well, first of all, thank you for your call. First of all, we ain't talking about nobody that got no kids about their daddy. And second of all, we're not talking about that everybody that was on Horn Island that day were related to each other or even knew each other. So the reward is to entice anybody that may have been on the island. It could have been somebody that works out there that saw something that could be critical importance to leading to us finding the truth. And you're right. I wish we had more than $150,000. I'm certainly open for you to put up yours. I put up my 50. But clearly it's to entice witnesses. We ain't talking about giving up your daddy. All of these are young teenagers. We're talking about people I cannot believe. And I was told that I was correct in not believing it, that on the 4th of July, all of the people that hung out on that island, because that's where they would go to have their barbecues and all that stuff, that nobody saw nothing. Nobody did not have a piece of, if they just saw all of them on the boat and they said he wasn't on the boat, or if they just saw some, there are some that are calling saying they got videos that they were arguing and that there's one saying that there's a tape of him saying, give me my effing phone, which is making a complete undoing of the guy saying he gave him the phone. These are the things that we need to get justice. As the caller just said, that's how we did it at Ahmaud Arbery. We got people in the deep south. Brunswick, Georgia is as deep south as Ocean Springs, Mississippi. So we're not experimenting on something. We're doing the stuff we did that led to success. Now, you don't win them all, but we won more than most have in the last 50 years. And we going in not being naive, but being determined, and I think that is what's important. I got to wrap up. I'm out of time. I'm sorry for those I left on the board. Let me remind you to watch Politics Nation at 5 o'clock today. See this congressman and where we're going with what they've just done in Louisiana, and I'm going to deal with Iran and other issues. 5 p.m. Eastern Time on MS Now. Remember, whatever you do, wherever you go, however you feel, the conscientious, proactive, well-informed person you're looking for, don't search for them on the radio. Don't search for them on the television. Look in the mirror. Make that person more conscientious. Make that person more proactive. Make that person more well-informed. If you make that person a better person, better people lead to better families lead to better neighborhoods, better neighborhoods make better communities lead to a better nation. And I promise you a better nation helps lead to a better world. Now, I confess every Sunday morning, I need you to be at your best you. 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Sunday morning with Al Sharpton. I'll be back next Sunday morning, same time, same station. Until then, God bless you and yours.
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11: Welcome back to another edition of the Public Affairs Podcast. I'm your host, Sky Houston. And today I get to sit down with one of Houston's most familiar voices to talk about the role he's most proud of. You guys hear him every day, but during this interview, my hope is that you get to see him in a new way. He's a father and now a new author. Ladies and gentlemen, Mr. Mad Hatter, aka Benjamin Thompson, in the studio. Welcome to the studio, Mad Hatter.
12: Thank you.
11: Insert claps there.
12: I appreciate you having me.
11: He has a wonderful project that we're going to invite you guys out to take part in. Where's the book, Hatter? Where is the book?
12: The book is everywhere. If people who like to shop on Amazon, or if you like to go to Barnes & Noble, or if you like to go to, should be several bookstores of color, particularly class, because I know they'll be doing this with us at Houston Public Libraries as we go on this tour. I know that they're one of the supporters of the Houston Public Libraries, so I know for sure that they will have the book as well. So any of those places, you can go online, get your book in the there it is right there. Casey's Little Adventures.
11: Thank you. Now, let me ask the question again. You know, in AI these days, you got to say the correct prompt to get the correct answer. So I'm going to re-ask that question the right way. Where is my book, Hatter?
12: Oh,
11: when you come
12: to
11: an interview.
12: I'm sorry, because we're slash at work, and I have her book in my cubbyhole in the other studio. You know, I'm a new artist, author, so I didn't have my book. But I can go walk and get the book and bring it back if it's going to help with the story.
11: Hold on, y'all. He's going to actually go get the book. See, that's the privilege when you have a co-worker, you can make them do things. He gonna go get the book. And we're back. All right. I got the book in my hand, physically, literally. Casey's Little Adventure. Oh, my God. When you guys get it, he has the cutest little face on this book. This is it.
12: Casey's. Well, he's my son. He should have the cutest little face.
11: Absolutely. Face for radio. Casey's Little Adventure is the book.
13: My first question is, you slipped up just a moment ago. You start to say I'm an artist when you meant to say I am an author. What made you choose to write a book versus you could have told this story in any form? I could have dropped a rap. I could have dropped an album. But I'm dropping this book.
14: Well, technically, the book is a rap.
13: Okay.
14: It's a rhyming book. It started very innocently when my wife was pregnant with Case. We had just come up with his name. Well, actually, she came up with Case's name. I was like, oh, that's a cool name. You're going to spell it with a K, though. And I just started doing a freestyle to her belly. And I'm never really an animated person. I'm a pretty serious person. But I was being animated and really just going hard on her belly. That might sound wrong. So I was rapping to her belly and doing this rhyme. And she just thought, it tickled her, obviously. And she said, oh, that'll be so cute. You should put it in a book. I'm sure she was just being tongue-in-cheek because, you know, you just say things sometimes. But when she said it, it resonated with me. It just sat for a while. It sat for probably a year. But I remember about 80% of the rhyme I remembered and put it in my phone and just saved it. And then the book needed to go somewhere because I wanted it to be about entrepreneurship. So I'm like, okay, how do I finish this so it has a conclusion and a possibility if I wanted to write more in the future, if I do that. to write more. But the real deal about the book is Case's little adventures. It's not necessarily for part two, honestly. It's really for his adventures in life. Mm-hmm. But anyway, the song, see, there I go again, an artist, Mr. Mad Mode. It started off as a rhyme. It is a rap, a pseudo rap, if you will. But it's about Case, and it's a freestyle about him being a young entrepreneur with an idea for making the family's lemonade recipe that goes back through the family side of it that he got from mommy. And then he thought it would be a great idea to share it with the community to make him some cash money, because that's the way I need my son to think. We can make some money from this, daddy. So he did, posted up in the front of the house, got two of the little homies off the block. Okay, I'm being real.
13: Wait, you're telling a lot of the story. Hold on, they're gonna have to wait to get some of this in the book. The book is it already on sale, Heather?
14: Yeah, the book is out. The book has been out, and honestly, when I was doing this, it was a passion project. It was not necessarily supposed to be a book for masses. I honestly, when I did this, I thought it would be something, I know I wanted to make sure that he had a lot of books around when I was young. Not that my mother pressed me on reading, but we always had a lot of books around, which is ironic. I used to love books. She had the Black Encyclopedia. So I was just, you know what, in all these books that he has, when he picks up books, I want a book that looks exactly like him. So he can identify that I can be these things. Yeah. And, you know, you got to start putting your information inside of a child's head. You got to start putting them seeds inside of them early on. And I want him thinking I could be a businessman. I can create my own. I don't want him thinking I could, you know, I think we all get taught in society that we got to go work for somebody else.
13: Right.
14: I don't want him to do that. I want him to instantly know that, oh, I can just come up with something and become my own businessman. And so that was important to me in this story. But like I said, it was not supposed to be that. It was just supposed to be for him. And then another one of my friends, I'll be honest with you, when the artwork, Adam Bailey, shout out to him. I had some other artwork and it looked really not great to me. And then prior to coming back to radio, I shelved the book because I came back to radio and I got super focused on radio. So it was sitting up for about 2 years and I didn't complete the process. And it had some terrible artwork. And my good friend Holly, she suggested somebody she was making a movie with that he could do the artwork. I'm like, oh, that sounds expensive. She's like, nah, you good, Addy, you good. I'm like, okay, well, I'm good. And he drew a picture of my son. And this is when he's two. I said, who's this? He's like, oh, picture of me. I'm like, wow, he
13: identified.
14: Yeah, that quickly. So I felt good. But then there was another woman in the book, you know, because it shows me on one page, it shows mommy a couple of pages, you know, they the stars of the show. And that woman didn't look like her. So I then sent it back to Adam, like, hey, Adam, I hate to do this. I know you're done. It looks good. But I can't have my son with a book and it doesn't look like his mama. So then he drew that one up, sent it back to me. I'm like, hey, son, who's this? He's like, ooh, picture of mama. I'm like, ooh. I'm like, wait a minute. There's another man in there, but I'm not going to have a book with my child and my wife with some miscellaneous man saying, yo, daddy. Nah, so I had to go back to Adam again, say, hey,

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1: I'm just going to get 5 copies of this book, let them send it to me and see what it looks like. And I saw the book, I'm like, oh my God, it looks like a real book. And so we just got excited. And then it kind of like stopped there. I was just good until my good friend Holly saw it. She's like, you're an author now. Because Holly's written books and she's done movies. And so she's a Renaissance woman, and you Renaissance women, you move a particular way. And she was like, no, we're just not doing it for him. This is a book. You're an author, and we're going to move forward. I'm slow to move, and I was moving at her, my pace, and then obviously she didn't like that, and she started moving the process along. And she knows my wishes and wanted to get the Houston Public Libraries involved. And I'm like, yes, because that's important to me. And she put her foot to the gas. And, you know, and when you do this book, when I did the book, I did not know that the book was made available already. And I actually, my wife was telling one of her friends at work, and her friend was like, oh, that's so cute. And while they're talking, her friend just went online and typed, you know, you can type everything into Google now. She typed it into Google and turned it to my wife. She said, is this the book? My wife, he didn't tell me that the book was out. And she came home. She's like, why didn't you tell me the book was out? I'm like, what book? The book, Cage's Little Adventure, my son on the cover. I'm like, it's out where? She said, it's out. Anyway, so that's all a true story. That's how I found out that the book was actually released. And shout out to the people who put the book out, Ingram Spark, because they did if they do it, it's out there. And that's the end of it, man. So great company.
2: I'm speaking with Mad Hatter, a.k.a. Benjamin Thompson, in the studio. The new book, this is an official interview, sir. Hey,
1: you're right. Don't do your thing, man.
2: Okay, the book is Cases, Little Adventures. It's out now. You can pick up anywhere you get books. You're giving us insight on you, how you think, how you moved, and everything you just said. I heard you're entrepreneurially minded. Mm-hmm. You grew up with books around you. You didn't know it then, but now you have an appreciation for them, and that's something you want to pass down to your son. Mm-hmm. I heard 5 core things that are great parenting things. Next question is this. How much percentage is Case getting out this book? Because Case did a lot of the work. It looked like
1: Case is pretty much set in life already. He's way more set than I've ever been as a kid. Everything I do in life at this point is for him. I've had a good life. Every extra dime, it goes into the Case account. So
2: I love that. Okay. Well, listen, Case doing all right. My next question is this: what kind of child was Case that inspired this book? And on the flip side, what kind of kid was Benjamin? Tell me who Benjamin was.
1: Case, by the way, just celebrated a birthday a week or two ago. So happy birthday to him. 4 years old now. You know what's so funny when you see a child? Oftentimes people think that they have their personalities changed, and they can, but you can see a lot of whom they're probably going to be very, very early on. Mm-hmm. He's very, very super hyper-focused. And sometimes I don't like it, and then I think about myself, and I was like, you can't be mad for what you are and then for what you got out there or put out there. So I see him sometimes, and when you're talking to him, he'll be so focused on if he's playing with a toy, he hyper-focuses on the toy. And then once he's focused, he doesn't want you to, like, disrupt his focus moment that he's having. That could be with him dancing to one of his new favorite songs that we letting him watch on TV or whatever. He loves Gracie's Corner. They gave me a book and a doll, and he loves that. He took it to school for I forgot what they call those things.
2: Show and tell.
1: Show and tell. There you go. He was really happy about it. But he's going to be kind of stubborn. He's going to be kind of such a know-it-all. He likes the lead. He does not like the follow. And again, you see these instances.
2: Again, I ask, who was Benjamin?
1: And this is probably a lot I see. I think it sounds bad when you're like, oh, the kid is so much like me. I just see traits of things that I had in me, but every child is an individual. But I do see a lot of strong traits of, I need the lead, or I ain't about it. I want to do it this way, and I don't want to listen to you. Like, already, like, daddy, you don't do it that way. Really? 3-year-old, you tell me how you do it then, buddy. And so I'll just let me know when you finish, and then somebody grown can show you how it's done. I think those are the similarities at this point that I see. I hope they stay that way and controllable for a father, but not for the world.

0: world to be able to control it, so he can continue to lead and be the young man that I think that young men should be. So it's exciting to see him do this. And at this latter part of age, to see, to have a child and watch them grow and be in a different frame of mind where you can watch and show them or him or them the way without worrying about a lot of the other things in life that we generally have to worry about when we're parents and we're, you know, working, trying to take care of ourselves and others. It's exciting to see him do this. And at this latter part of age, to see, to have a child and watch them grow and be in a different frame of mind where you can watch and show them or him or them the way without worrying about a lot of the other things in life that we generally have to worry about when we're parents and we're, you know, working, trying to take care of ourselves and others. So
1: you say you're not sure if it's going to be another book. I believe there's going to be another book after this. This is the type of book, as I'm looking through it, I feel like you're going to be inspired to do the next book. Looking at how the world is currently, how it's changing, I see pens and papers and boxes. Mm-hmm. We're going to live in a world in the next 5 to 10 years that looks way different than this.
0: Yeah, sure.
1: How do you see, or what are things that you want Case to know from you, not from what he's, you know, what's out there available? What right now are you seeing in the world that you say, hey, I'm going to need to tell my son this later?
0: Well, he's a young black man. And with that being said, the history of folks that look like him and me is very important to me. I need him to understand his history, how he has the ability to live the life, whatever that may come to be, how he's able to live it. That's probably the most important to me. It's the scariest as well, because he does look like me. He is a young black child. We've already had situations where, because of his blackness, he was already pointed at as a wrongdoer in a situation, and really it was a child that looked not like him. But people automatically see dark or people of color as the ones that initiate. They're usually the bad people in a situation.
1: You just made me think of something as you're saying that. Initially, you said at the beginning of the interview that you wrote this book because there are things you want your son to know from you. There are things that you want to teach him and show him about entrepreneurship, how he looks at himself. He has to see himself in his, literally the pictures. Did you forethink that other people, you want others to get something out of this book? Or did you just say, this is what I know I want my son to know, and if somebody else gets something by, you know, at the same time, great. Or were you that intentional?
0: Selfishly, the book was for my son to see these things. But also selfishly, for people who look like my son, it's for them to know that they have the ability not to be put into the box that society loves to put people that look like them in a box, that they know that not only can they be happy and have a mother and a father and to live well and decently in a decent neighborhood, they also have the capability to being business people and entrepreneurs. And one of the other key things in the book, I love that he incorporated bringing his friend. You know, we work up here, so we've always heard the team, what is it? Teamwork makes the dream work.
1: Yeah.
0: And I actually use that line in the book, and I wanted him to go employ his friends and, you know, break him off with a little bit of change and be a honorable businessman to his friends. And also, you know, to allow themselves to even have a day of rest on Sunday, because, you know, the block was so hot that week that, you know, we got to rest now. You know, we done collected all these chips. We done did that thing. We got to rest this Sunday. You know what I mean?
1: Wait. Had at the beginning, you said you did not mean for this to be a rap, but these tendencies keep coming out of you every time you talk. So,
0: you know, I partook into the hip hop lifestyle for sure.
1: The question is, will Case understand the tones?
0: Yeah. He definitely will. It's definitely a readable adventure for children.
1: Although I'm
0: being tongue in cheek and adding a little sassiness to our conversation, it's really for a young person to look and see, I can become whatever. I had a thought. I had an idea. I came up with it myself. And I can do these things. And the bottom line is, not only do I want my son to get that up, and this is really for any reader, but it definitely was important for me to have a book with his face on it to see that it's just not other people who don't look like him on the front cover of a book. I wanted him specifically to see his name big and his big old head like his daddy on this book when it's mixed in with all the other books, so he can say, this is me. He even took this one to show and tell. It was a very impressive day for him. Like, hey, this is me. This is mine. You know, what you got? A truck.
2: got a whole book over here, bro.
3: Anyway, just something he can be proud of, and I hope he grows into this suit. Again, my the biggest thing for me is to teach him to be an entrepreneur, a businessman. I don't want him to have the mindset to go work for somebody else. I just don't think that's the way. And even though I work for somebody else, I've always had businesses on the side, because I always believe that you should be in a position, if something ever happens, that you could walk away and take care of yourself. So I've lived that way my entire life, and I will continue to live that way and teach him that he should always live that way as well.
1: Here's my last question, Hatter. Which radio award would you trade if it guaranteed that your son Case learned every lesson in this book?
3: An award that I would give back?
1: Or if you gave up $1 million? I mean, what would you give up for him to learn everything it is you want to put inside of him?
3: All the money. As you know, and most people know, and this is, I have to learn to be receptive to an award. I'm not good with those things.
1: Mm-hmm.
3: I work. I'm happy that people are cool with the work that I've done. I'm not good at receiving an accolade for, hey, here's an award because you did this. Okay. You know, and unfortunately, as my wife actually had to pull my shirt one time because I didn't want to go somewhere where they was giving me, I'm like, babe, it's the same, blah, blah. She's like, whoa. People want to sometimes just acknowledge you because they want you to know that you were appreciated for what you've done. And I was like, oh, she said, you look at everything as an inconvenience of your time.
1: She knows you so well.
3: And I'm like, oh, because you want to just do what you want to do at that time. But sometimes you allow people to applaud you and the things that you've done. I would give anything for my son to achieve his goals and protect him from all the negativity that is to come.
1: Hatter and I love this guy. I love who he is. I love how he is. I love the career he has. But more importantly now, I love seeing the position he has as a father who is leading the right way. So let me say again, thank you, Hatter, for taking the time to come talk to me.
3: Thank you. I appreciate you so much. African American Library at Gregory School, 3 until 4, August 1st, August 8th, A. Leave David M. Hennington Regional Library, 3 to 4. That's on Bel Air Boulevard. And on the 15th, McGovern Stella Link Neighborhood Library from 3 until 4. And you can go online, probably myhoustonmagic.com, and all the information will be there as well. 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
1: This whole...
3: Thank you again, Ms. Sky.
1: My pleasure. Absolute pleasure. I couldn't wait to get on this side. I think this is my first time ever fully interviewing Hatter.
3: Yeah.
1: I interview him all the time in the kitchen, yeah, but that doesn't count. But if you want to hear this episode in full, because I'm going to have to edit this down to fit the parameters, if you would love to hear the rest of this interview, in full, you can go Google the Public Affairs Podcast anywhere you get your podcast and listen in full and give me your feedback. 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Okay.
3: Yeah.
1: In the meantime, go get the book, see the beautiful photos, and get the lessons that Hatter has in here, because he's always with a purpose in mind. Thank you again for being on the Public Affairs Podcast.
3: Thank you. Many blessings, Sky Houston.
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11: 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I'm your host, Sky Houston. Look, life moves at lightning speed. If you blink, it's passing you by. But between balance and careers, families, ministry, mental health, and all those good things, it's easy for us women to run completely on empty. So every now and again, we need something to pour back into us, something to intentionally allow us to step away from our regular days, our noise, all the things that we pour into and have something pour back into us. So I'm super excited for my guests in the studio today. Mark the dates. It's going down on August 7th and 8th at
12: Fallbrook Church.
11: Now, this is happening at Fallbrook Church. However, I want to introduce someone I know near and dear. I've watched her grow up. It's hard for me to accept her as an adult, but she's doing adult things. And by all means, Pastor Fallon Davis, the co-lead pastor of Blueprint Church, is in the building. Welcome.
13: Hello. Hello, everyone. Thank you so much for having me on the podcast. I'm super excited to be here. And then I'm super excited to share a little bit of what God has put on my heart today.
11: Not only what is put on her heart, I can't wait to just hear more about what he put in your path. If I back this thing up, about 20 years ago, I was embarking on, this was before social media, before there was an Instagram and Facebook. I called myself starting a show called Platinum Skies. And I had a little sister at the time. She had her own show that she was putting out called Fally P. What was the show called?
13: It was called ITV with Fally P.
11: ITV with Fally P. She was like my little sister as we were both engaging on our path to whatever we were creating then. But I love how no matter what you plan, you know, the Bible says many are the plans in a man's heart, but what his plan is what's going to be what's walked out. So today I'm super to have you 20 years later with what he's allowed you to walk out. So tell me a little bit about how this women's conference came about. It is the Exodus Women's Conference.
13: So a few years ago, I was living in New York City. So that those dreams of like having my own TV show and all of those things, it was starting to come to pass. I was working at a network. I was in production though at the time and doing some behind the scenes stuff. And I remember just coming to a point of my life where I got to the lowest point of my life, if I'm being extremely honest. I was extremely depressed, just full of shame from past mistakes that I had made. And I was really wondering like, okay, God, what is next for me? Like what is this plan, you know, that you have for me? I know your word says you have a plan for me, but I don't see it. I can't see what's even happening right in front of me. And it was in that space though, where the Lord met me there, where the Lord, surrounded me like a shield, wrapped his arms around around me, I truly experienced the love of Jesus like I had never experienced before. And so it was also in that place, and I still have this journal till this day, which is why it is important to journal, even if you are at your highest of highest mountaintops, or even when you're in the lowest valley moments, because it's always good to look back and remember where you've come from. And so I remember being in this moment, I'm journaling just my experience and what I'm going through. And God told me, like, one day, this freedom that you are experiencing, right, this freedom from bondage, this freedom from just past mistakes, from shame, from pain, from all type, from resentment, all types of this anger, this freedom that I have given you in this space, you are going to create a safe space for thousands of other women to be able to experience the same exact thing. 2018, but the Lord, you know, I was like, God, I don't know what you're talking about. Like, me, little old me, you know, you want to use me to do this? I'm still broken. And he said, exactly. I want to use you, because you have a story to tell. And I want to make sure that it's coming from a pure place and a pure heart. And so it was not time then, but obviously many years later, the Lord placed it on my heart again. And that's where actually Exodus comes from, because as we know in the book of the Bible, Exodus, the Israelites are leaving one place. They are leaving their bondage, and they are walking into their freedom. And so that's really the whole concept of the conference, is that women are leaving bondage and they are walking into their freedom.
11: I love that. It's so apropos that you happened to be in New York when you had this first bout with whatever you were going through, whatever your burdens were at that time. I think about it as you were uprooted. You weren't at home at the time. You were uprooted. But I want to bring that full circle, because the theme for the conference, the Exodus conference this year, is She is Planted. So let's segue that a little bit. First, let's talk about, what does it look like to be uprooted, and why does it matter to be planted? What does it mean to be planted?
13: For me, the importance of being planted is, and my heart's desire truly this year, why the theme this year is She is Planted, is I want women to know that no matter where you come from, no matter what you look like, no matter what you might have done in your past, we are going to spend some time uprooting some of those mindsets, some of those negative thoughts that we just keep playing over and over again in our mind. We're going to uproot those things. So that way, then we can allow space for the Lord to plant some new soil inside of us. I believe that there is an epidemic right now of women not knowing who they are. And so I really, it is a passion of mine, okay, that women know not only who they are, but whose they are, and that they are daughters of the Most High King.
11: Now, Fallon, is it possible, because when I look at you, I know your background, I know your mother, I know your father, I know your sister. I saw you growing as a young girl, not even into womanhood yet. So in my mind, when people look at Fallon, like, how is she lost? They're like, how can a woman be not knowing who she is when we see who she is? So talk a little bit about going, as you're growing, as you're maturing, going into who you're supposed to be, while we're looking at who you are, thinking, oh, that person has it together. They got the vision forward. They're walking in it. What more could they ask for? What else is there for them to do? Talk a little bit about how it's easy to be seen and not seen at the same time when it comes to identity.
13: Listen, you just said something with that, okay? Being seen but not really seen. It was one of those things, if I'm really honest, mm-hmm. I knew how to wear the mask. Yeah. So what does that mean? I knew what to say, how to say, when to say, right? I grew up in church my entire life, and so I knew when to clap my hands. I knew all the songs. I knew it all, okay? But I was truly, we're keeping it transparent today. I was one way at church, and then on the weekends with my friends, I was living a totally different lifestyle. And I got to a point when I was in New York, I was living by myself. So I had a lot of alone time to just kind of sit with myself, sit with my own thoughts, sit with some of my decisions that I had made. And the Lord just simply asked me, he was like, hey, you've been teetering this line for a long time, and now it's time for you to make a decision. And so either you're going to live fully for me and walk in the path that I have for you, or you're going to do it by yourself. But you can't do both. You can't have both. And so it's one of those things where it's like you come to the end of yourself, but that's such a, it could be a scary space, but it's such a special place, because when I came to the end of myself, that's where I truly came to the beginning of God.
11: I'm talking to Fallon Davis, Pastor Fallon Davis of the Blueprint Church. Her women's conference, the Exodus Women's Conference, is August 7th and 8th. Real quick, you're going to need a ticket to this, right?
13: Yes, you will need a ticket. So right now we are selling tickets on our website. So you can go to blueprintchurch.us/Exodus, or you can go on any of our social media platforms. We have our Exodus Women's Con. We have Blueprint Church, HTX, and in the link in the bio, you'll be able to register.
11: Now, where is it taking place? Is this happening at a event venue, or is this actually happening at Fallbrook? Is that accurate?
13: Yes. So our mentors, Pastor Pender and Mama Jan Pender, they actually are allowing us to host our conference at their church. They have a beautiful campus out on the north side of Houston. So we will be hosting the conference there at Fallbrook Church. So that way we can be able to host as many women as possible so they can come and be planted and set free.
11: All right. Belong, become, and build is what the Blueprint Church's model is. So let's talk about this real quick. Now, this ain't on the script, Fallon. I'm just going to ask, just thinking about the women being an offshoot of what already is happening in Vision for Blueprint. Let's talk about how you find identity. I'm going back to you as a young woman. Of course, you came back from New York. You find a man. She finds a man in the church, and you get married. You have children. It's easy again to fall off the wagon and lose identity in the midst of being all those things, wearing all those hats. Tell me, has there been a time when you found it hard just to find identity again? And why does it matter for you to, you don't have to have a women's conference. Your husband is, you know, co-pastor. He's leading as the man. Why did you need to do your thing for the women?
13: So let's start back. I remember when my husband, we're going to start from the beginning, but I remember when my husband and I first, this was also while I was living in New York. We felt the call of God, to start a church, but we knew that wasn't the time yet. He was just my boyfriend at the time. But we knew that one day we would start a church. We just didn't know when. So fast forward through many years, many learning experiences, a lot of trials up and down. We got married. We also decided to plant our church. And then we also had our first baby, Zoe, at the same time. So I always tell people I had twins, okay? Because I had the church and then I had the baby at the same time. And so it was in the midst of all of that, though. Before that, I remember asking my husband, okay, obviously you're the senior pastor. You're going to lead us and stuff. So what does my role look like? What do you want me to do? And he looked at me and he told me, he was like, I just want you to do whatever the Lord told you to do. So whatever the Lord placed on your heart, that's what you're supposed to do. You don't have to look like any other, you know, first lady or pastor that we know. You don't have to be like them. You do what God has called you to do, and that's more than enough. And so I remember sitting there, and at first I was angry. I was angry because I'm like, you know, you need to tell me what I'm supposed to do. Like, I'm a very like type. You tell me, I'm gonna make the system. I'm gonna run the play. Okay. But it was a freeing thing though, because so many women feel trapped, right? And like, okay, I have to be all of this to everybody else, but when is it going to be about me? And in this moment, he was like, hey, here is a blank sheet. You and God write the story and make it plain. And so, fast forward, obviously we plant the church, and in the beginning when you're planting a church, everybody wears a million hats. Okay. So I was like, you know, helping with one thing, helping with another. My hands was pretty much everywhere. And I remember coming to him, and he knew about my vision of a women's conference from the past, but I told him, I was like, hey, I think it's time. I think the Lord is saying like, this is the year that we're supposed to do this. And so we had our first women's conference last year, and we had almost 700 women come to the women's conference. The Exodus Women's Conference, and we're truly set free. We're truly transformed. We're redeemed. And so I'm even more excited for what God is going to do this year, because we're planting on good soil and good ground.
11: Absolutely. Let's break down the actual itinerary for the conference real quick, because we're going to talk all day. I'm going to have to bring you back for another time, because we're already almost to the time. Let's break down what's happening. What can women look forward to at the conference this year specifically?
13: So women can look forward to a few different things. So the first night is going to be a worship night. So It's a lot of powerful worship. We have a friend of ours, a worship leader from Change Church in Atlanta. Her name is Taylor. She'll be coming down and leading us in worship. We'll also have a prayer night as well this night. I'll be preaching as well. So it's going to be a fun night. And then Saturday, it'll be a full conference day of activities. So we'll wake up. We have some more worship. We have some more keynote speakers, like my husband is speaking. We also have Dr. Anita Phillips, who is the best-selling author of The Garden Within. She's also the senior pastor of One Church out in LA. She will be joining us. Her and I are going to do a panel discussion where the ladies will be able to actually ask the questions that have been on their heart. And then she also will be closing us out. So we'll have some powerful worship. We'll have some powerful teaching. But then this is my favorite part, because I'm really big on women knowing that even though it might feel like a big conference, we want to make that big conference feel small and intimate. So we also will be having some breakout room sessions with some leaders from our community who will speak on being a seasoned mom. What does that look like? Or maybe you're in your single season and how do you wait well in the midst of that season? Or maybe you're married and you're like, I'm just trying to do this right, but I just want to choke my husband every once in a while. I need some help. I need some guidance. Or maybe you're like, I don't need to focus on any of that. I just want to focus on my mental health. Or maybe you're like, all of that can go. I need help with my finances. I need to budget. I need to learn what tithing is. We will have breakout rooms on all different types of subjects. So whatever the women are interested in, they'll be able to pick a breakout room. And again, it's that time for them to be able to speak to someone, within a smaller environment, ask those questions, those hard questions, and know that this is a safe space where they belong. This is a safe space where they can become, and a safe space where they can build a beautiful life. And then my favorite thing, of course, we'll have food. I can't invite nobody to a party without some food. So we'll have some food for them. We'll have some super fly merch too. I'm gonna have to get you some of the merch.
11: A lot of intentionality is what I'm hearing, Fallon. You guys have put this 2-day conference together with a schedule in mind to leave no crumbs and no waste, everything to be used. So again, tell us another way they can get tickets on the website. What is it again?
13: So the website is www.blueprintchurch.us, and then it will be a /Exodus. But if they go to blueprintchurch.us, they'll see the Exodus tab there. They can also buy tickets on any of our social media platforms. So we have Exodus Women's Con, and then we also have Blueprint Church HTX.
11: Now, in putting this together, what's been the hardest part, you would say, thus far? Because that's a lot happening, a lot of spaces to be filled. What's been the toughest part with women in mind?
13: Well, as you know, before you can even pour out into others, God is going to take you through a journey first. And so I would say for me, it's just the Lord has been uprooting some things that I thought about myself, some mindsets that I might have felt. It's been a real tough season of uprooting, but also of planting, because I am pregnant, and I am not just, you know, little pregnant. I'm big pregnant. You know, I'm in my second trimester. So my friends and I joke, we're like, she's planted and she's pregnant, you know? But just even going through that journey of like, man, God, like, even though you're uprooting something, you're still planting something on the inside of me. And there is good soil. There's good fertile ground here. And I mean, I'm getting ready to birth something, not just in the physical realm, but even in the spiritual realm as well.
11: There, if you can hear in through and underneath all of that, God is planting something in you. Get the sources that you need, the resources, the encouragement, the teaching. Get planted. How do you do that? You go to the website and get you tickets to the Exodus Women's Conference. Again, August 7th and 8th. It's in a few weeks. Don't wait till the last minute. Speaking of last minute, because we know we're going to have last minute folks. If I don't make it to the website, Fallon, to get my ticket, can I purchase tickets on the day of, on site? How can I get in? If I just show up at the door, can I get in?
13: So because of the intentionality of the conference, I was raised that you don't invite people to a party without, you know, making sure that you create a space for them. So there are a lot of things that my team and I have put in place prior to. So unfortunately, if you just show up the day of, we would not have we would not have everything to be able to love on you the way we want to love on you and care for you. And so my hope and my prayer is, listen, all my last minute baddies out there, don't be last minute today. Okay. Get your tickets today. Sign up today. I'm telling you, this is going to be something that is going to transform your life for the rest of your life. This is also a safe community. If you've been looking for like-minded women to do life with, to love on, to hold up your arms when you can't, this is a place where you can meet them. So hope to see y'all there.
11: And I would say, don't come alone. If you know of a woman in your community, a woman at work, a woman anywhere at church, maybe you don't go to the Blueprint, but you're saying, I need like-minded women, spiritually minded women that I want to be around. I want to go. Grab a buddy and get you guys tickets. And like Fallon said, come prepared so they can love on you. Now, with that in mind, your parents did a great job. I got some sound effect claps in here. I'm going to do the claps right here because, I've seen where you come from, Fallon, and I'm just saying, I'm proud. Your parents are proud, and I know God is proud because you're walking out what he put in you. Now, I wanted to ask this. There are parts of you, you wanted to do TV. You wanted to do these things. You had this big personality, this beautiful smile as a baby and, as a young woman. And do you feel like God did his thing? Do you feel like what I thought this was supposed to render me in life? I'm really seeing now what God put in me, the why, or I'm on the path to seeing his why. Talk about that. Just tell me, when you think back on yourself, do you see how he was doing a work in you?
13: Oh, absolutely. You know, in the moment, I remember when I was living in New York and the Lord told me it was time to move back to Houston. And at that moment, I was like, what? You know, like, I've made it. I'm in New York City. Like, this is where everybody who's in my field want to be. It's either here or LA. You know, I've made it, God. I don't even understand. And he's like, do you trust me or not? Are you going to trust the plans that I have for your life are for good and not for evil, to give you a future and a hope? And so I relinquished all control. I was obedient. I moved back to Houston. And if I'm being honest again, I could not imagine all of this that God had in store and planned for us. I remember when, before we even launched Blueprint, we went to our first venue and I was like, man, okay, it was like a event center. And I was like, this is kind of big. Maybe we can pipe and drape the room down so it doesn't feel as big, you know, cause in my mind, I was expecting like 300 people to show up. And the Lord, the very first day, over 1800 people showed up. We eventually, months later, grew out of that venue, had to get into another venue. And now we are running three services. And it's not about the numbers, but it's more so about the people and the lives that have been changed, the families that have been restored, the marriages that have come back together, the babies, the women who come to me, you know, crying because they had a miscarriage, but we pray and we believe and we hope for a miracle. And now they're having more children. And so it's really, I'm like, man, God, you would use little old me, right? For your glory. And he's like, yes, I'm going to use you and I'm going to use whoever else I want to use. But one of the things I want to encourage somebody is that if you think the Lord is sending you on a different path, he's going to use everything that you have learned. He's going to bring it right back around. So all of the wonderful skills that I learned and how to communicate, how to, you know, be in front of people, I still use those skills. It's just in a different capacity today. And so all of everything that I went through my life's journey, every single part, it's all was for my good. My last words would just be, I love God's daughters. I love God's daughters. My heart's passion is really for God's daughters to see themselves how he sees them. And so if you needed any sort of like inkling of like, should I go to this conference? This is your sign, sis. I'm telling you, you are going to be loved. You are going to be seen. You are going to be cared for, and you are going to leave transformed. Your family will be transformed. Your life will be transformed. Your friends will be transformed. But most importantly, you will be planted in your identity as a daughter of the Most High King.
11: I love it. I love it. I love it. People, get the tickets and we'll see you there. I'll see you there. I'm gonna be the one to show up at the door and say, I'm here. Point me in the direction. No, but you guys prepare and come with an expectation because it'll be there. All right. Thank you for being a part of the Public Affairs Podcast.
13: Thank you for having me.
11: All right. And if you know of a great conversation, people, or opportunity that matters to our community in Houston and you want to hear about it, reach out. I'm Sky Houston and we'll be talking again next week on the Public Affairs Podcast.
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0: Hey, good morning, good people. I'm Erica Campbell. Welcome to Get Up Weekends. Hey, good morning, Griff.
1: What up, though, EC? Look, you guys, coming up this hour, Erica is going to be sharing her faith walk. And today, we're talking with our health expert, Dr. Ian Smith.
0: Absolutely love him. Also, the ENG True Hollywood Bible Story this week is the story of the disciples witnessing. You don't want to miss that. Plus, Griff will share his joys and concerns. Griff, how you feeling today?
1: I'm actually feeling joyful, Erica, because today we're keeping our joy and getting rid of all these joy stealers.
0: Absolutely. So as you can see, it's going to be a full hour. So don't miss Get Up Weekends with me, Erica Campbell. Let's go. Woo!

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3: Yes, it is time for the Faith Walk of the Day. And listen, y'all, in 1 Samuel 16 and 1, it's when they talk about Samuel mourning Saul. King Saul was the king, but he had transgressed against God. He was more into the people than he was into God. And so he wasn't being obedient, and God lifted his hand from him and was anointing someone else. David was to become king. But in scripture, it talks about Samuel, who was the prophet of the day, mourning Saul. So much so, till God asked him, how long you gonna mourn Saul? Like, I've lifted my hand from him. It's time to move on. What is we doing here? Well, God didn't say that. That's me speaking in Erica language, but it is so, you like that? What is we doing here? I feel
2: what's
3: like
2: going on.
3: What's going on right here? You know, sometimes God is trying to move you to something new and you keep mourning what was because it was such a great moment.
2: Woo!
3: Whether it is a past bishop or preacher, woo, or somebody that you love. This was my old church and I always used to, people need to go, jeez, back to, no, they don't. God is trying to move to something next and new. If somebody, jeez, was king and he moved to something else, he moved to something else. That is okay. Y'all got to learn to let stuff go. We got to learn to move to what the new season is. If God is allowing it and it is what's happening in the earth, what are you sitting up being mad that the music don't sound like it did in 1972? It's 2026, okay? And so it's going to sound new. There's a new generation, new ears. Guess what? It should still have the same power, same fire, same anointing, and all that thing. Even though all those things, even though it may be wrapped in a new package, Samuel remembered Saul and he loved Saul, and that's good to love the people that you love, but you can't love them so much till you can't let go and receive what God has new. I can't tell you how many churches get a new pastor and the board don't ever receive them. They get a new pastor because the old one want to retire, or he's going on to be with the Lord, and y'all mad, our first pastor, it's almost like you worshiping him, not honoring, far beyond honoring. I'm talking about worshiping. You know what, so-and-so was still here. Okay, but they're not. So what are we going to do? Okay, we have to learn to move forward into what God is saying for today, right? It's okay. Doesn't mean you're not honoring them. Doesn't mean that you didn't love them. Doesn't mean that you're forgetting about them, right? We know many churches, you got

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1: Hallelujah. Come on, just put some sweet words of worship in the atmosphere with me. Come on, let's pull on heaven and get what we need from him tonight. Come on, pull on heaven with me. Come on, let your worship rise in this atmosphere. Come on, right there. Come on. Come on, let it rise.

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6: Get Up Mornings with Erica Campbell, and on the line today is one of our favorite help, Dr. Ian, and we're talking about the importance of bone density. Dr. Ian?
7: Yeah, Griff, this is big. And by the way, this is for men and women, and I want people to really leave this conversation having a better understanding of not just the importance of our bones, but how we need to take care of them. Let's start with some definitions, first of all.
6: Please.
7: Bone density. Yeah, bone density. But when you see the words or hear the words bone density, what that is talking about how porous your bones are. This is the example. You look at a sponge in your kitchen, and it has little holes in the sponge.
6: Yes.
7: Your bones are like that, okay? And the more holes that are in your sponge, the more porous it is, the less dense it is. The less holes, the more dense. We want bones that don't have a lot of pores. We want them to be as dense as possible because when you have a lot of holes or pores in your bones, that can put you at greater risk for fracture. The other important part is knowing what bones do, right? Bones give us structure. They protect our organs. And they also are the anchors for our muscles. So if you have bad bones or weak bones or sick bones, it can affect other parts of your body.
6: Okay, let me just ask. This is a dumb question. I'm sure somebody else is thinking, do milk still work for your bones? Or was that something they told us when we were six?
7: No, believe it or not, there wasn't a lot of stuff that we were told that actually kind of bears out. But no, milk does, and that's because of calcium and vitamin D. Let me explain this to you. Your bones are a living, rigid organ. They're actually an organ. They are constantly in evolution. Every second of the day, your body is building new bone and it's taking away bone. This process happens almost simultaneously. That's the health of the bones. The way the bones stay healthy is by consuming the proper nutrients. The biggest nutrients are calcium and, listen carefully, and vitamin D. And this is why it's important. Calcium are the bricks of the building, okay?
6: Okay.
7: Vitamin D is the delivery truck that takes the calcium to build the structure. And then the third part of this is exercise. It's important to have good physical exercise. Exercise that is pounding, by the way, because that's the traffic cop that directs the delivery truck to your bones. So the way you grow and maintain healthy bones is proper calcium and vitamin D, but also exercise that's resistance or strength training, because your bone, believe it, this sounds crazy when I say this, your bone actually grows by being damaged. So exercise that pounds your bones, walking, jumping, up and down steps, lifting weights. That's how your bones actually grow stronger.
6: All right, y'all. Let me tell you something. Now you got your bone business together. It's our guy, Dr. Ian, author of the new book, The Last 15. Dr. Ian, we love you, man. How can people stay connected?
7: You can follow me on Instagram at Dr. Ian Smith. Spell the doctor out, I-A-N Smith. But the last thing I want to say real fast, Griff, is this. Remember, you reach your greatest bone strength in your 20s. And at the age of 30, we all typically start losing bones. So if you are a young person, build your bone stock up now so that when it starts deteriorating, you don't put yourself at risk for conditions like osteoporosis and osteopenia, which are thinning of the bones.
6: Man, that's great information. Man, you are the man, Dr. Ian. We appreciate you, guy.
7: All right, y'all. Much love. Talk to you. Catch you next month.
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5: Yes, it is time for the E&G True Hollywood Bible Story of the Day. And today is the story of when the disciples were rejected. Okay? Everybody don't want your Jesus. It's just like that sometimes. Right. 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
6: Jesus gave his 12 disciples instructions for service. He wanted them to know that people won't always receive your message.
7: Matthew 10:12-13. And when ye come into the house, salute it. And if the house be worthy, let your peace come upon it. But if it not be worthy, let your peace return to you. And whosoever shall not receive you, nor hear your words when ye depart out of that house or city, shake the dust off your feet.
8: Who is that at my door?
9: It's Peter.
8: Peter from?
9: I'm one of the disciples, and I came to tell you.
8: Hold on a second. Malachi, come here, Malachi. Come here, somebody at the door.
10: Who is it?
9: What is he got? Sir, I just came to bless your house and to tell you that Messiah is soon to return.
8: The Messiah is soon. Hold on. Nebuchadnezzar, Lil Nebby, come to the door.
10: Is that a robe?
9: Well, I went to Bethlehem, Martin, and got some nice clothes so I can come and tell you about the coming of our King, the King of Kings and the Lord of Lords. It's the Messiah. Are you prepared? Do you
8: Man,
9: know?
8: Man, miss you? Us just, with this Messiah. We pray to a golden ox, okay?
9: Oh,
8: hey, y'all go in the house, get the ox,
9: but,
8: put the ox in the living room.
9: Sir,
8: don't drop my incense!
9: No, sir, I just want to tell you about the Messiah. I want to leave blessings on your house, and I want to leave peace with
8: blah,
9: you.
8: Blah, blah, blah. Look here, disciple. Why don't you go next door? They always just, like people like this. I got to pray to my ox. I'll holler at you. Ali, Ali, oxen free.
9: Did he just slam the, just slam the, just slam the door in my face? And Jesus, I'm trying. And he slammed the door in my face. I'm trying to tell you about the Messiah. Oh, shoot. Good luck with your ox and your incense thing. And I'm taking my blessings back, too. That's all right. Finna shake this dust off my feet. Shake this dust. I'm going to somebody else's house. Forgive me, Jesus. I think I got too mad. This is good luck with your ox. I'm gonna try this again.
11: Hello, who is it?
9: Hi, can I tell you about Jesus?
11: Sure, come on in.
9: Thank you.
11: I like your robe. That's fresh.
9: Thank you. I got it from Bethlehem, Mark.
12: Wow, door-to-door witnessing is crazy.
5: It is. Do people still go door-to-door? Listen, they be shooting people. I don't think.
8: Ain't come to mind. My good sarcastic, no soliciting sign.
5: People can share Jesus with you, Griff.
8: Yeah, they
5: Jehovah
8: can.
5: The witness still be knocking.
13: But
5: I'm
13: you,
5: saying,
13: no,
5: do you
13: yeah.
5: have the Holy Ghost? Do you have the Holy Ghost? Let me hear you speak. They get off my porch real quick. But anyway, guys, people don't accept your Jesus. The Bible tells us, shake the dust off your feet and keep pushing. What go witness to the next person. Oh, Lord. All right, y'all, stick around. There's more on the way. Let's get up more.
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3: Well, Saints of the Most High God, we are coming to you live from the Get Up Church of Our Lord, Baptist non-denominational, AMECMEENGLMNOP at Apostolic Church of God. Royce. All right, now, Brother Griff, let the Lord you.
4: Thank you, First Lady Pastor.
3: You're welcome.
4: I got that. Thank you for the melody. People walk. When I say thank you, I know if they listen to the show how they reply, you're welcome. Always know. I got to shout out my homeboy, Luciani. Luciani from the Harbor Bay Marriott, dog. I don't want them to give you a star or give him some money. Give Luciani a raise. But first, giving honor to God who's ahead of my life, I'd like to say I'm glad to be in the house of the Lord one more time, Elder Cheryl. Because he brought me from a mighty, mighty long way. Luciani, I could have been dead, sleeping in the grave, but God is good.
3: All the time.
4: And all the time.
3: God is good.
4: Man, let me tell you something. When your spirit is good, this is what I'm talking. When your spirit is good, you just get blessed randomly. Me and Lanika all happy and coupled up and went to the front desk of the Marriott, and the dude wasn't even talking to us 2 minutes. He said, let me upgrade y'all. It took him 90 minutes, but it was fine because it was a beautiful day, and we just went outside and held our suitcases, and Luciani came through with the biggest suite in the hotel on the You Gotta Go. I love your spirit. That's what I want to talk about. Earlier, in my Mr. Griffin, I said, the joy of the Lord is my strength. Now, I'm a comedian, so I need to be super strong and super joy-y. They laugh at me because they say, you talk to everybody, Griff. I do talk to everybody. I all the way talk to everybody. When on my flight, I was on a flight with a young man sitting next to me, and he was on his way to a golf tournament, and his grandma was the one next to him, and behind him was his grandpa. And they were so proud of this little boy, and he wasn't even 12 yet, and he was super duper. That's just me. It's just who I am. I talk to everybody. I love to talk. I talked to this lady. They just opened a Cava in Atlanta Airport. And me and the lady, it was a long line. And we were saying how they not ready for a Cava yet. And we was having a good time and just laughed. Then we started talking about Jesus. Then she said, man, you got a wonderful spirit. Your spirit is so good. Ladies and gentlemen, I say it all the time. If they say, Griff, how you doing, Griff? I'm always awesome. Are you always awesome? Yet when I'm not, I stay at home and nobody know except Cheryl and Erica. Like, that's it. But I really mean that. Like, you got to go outside and know everything I prayed about, everything I thought about. When I leave the crib, this can happen today. That God can blow my mind back today. I have great expectation. God big. That's why I believe God can do whatever you, ladies and gentlemen, you better keep your joy, and you don't let these, if somebody's trying to steal your joy, hang up on them. Don't even say, ooh, we get, just hang up. And then when they call back, don't answer. And then let them figure it out. Oh, you must have been in a bad place. I'll talk to you later. Exactly. Joy killer. Now, somebody in their car right now saying, just hang up on them. Just, hey, man. Click.
3: Bye.
5: Bye.
4: You can say 80, all right. Somebody else is saying, exactly, Dow-tone style. That's what you get. You get to say 80, all right. But if you like me and you know, man, joy stealers, be gone. And I'm screaming, 80, all right. Try to take my joy.
3: Come
4: Lucy
3: on,
4: here.
3: Listen.
4: Lucy here.
3: All right, y'all. All right, now I'm going to go now.
4: Man.
3: Get out of here.
4: I don't think they do it on purpose, but then I think they do.
5: That might. That might be all they know.
4: Sometimes. Yeah. Sometimes.
3: Sad is all they know.
4: Yes. Sad is all they know.
5: As we laugh about it and talk about it, let that not be you.
3: Right. Let that not be you. Absolutely. Yes. All right, y'all. Stick around. There's more on the way. It's Get Up Mornings.
1: 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Almost gone. Get up.
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0: What up, everybody? It's Get Up Weekends. I'm Erica Campbell, and my Ericaism is coming up this hour. And I'll share how conflict reveals character. The best test of faith is when you're confronted with conflict. Also, this hour, we'll share some new music from Anthony Brown.
1: That's the homie. We'll also have some fun with this week's Get Up poll. We asked the Get Up Church, what's one piece of technology you refuse to use? Don't miss it. It's going to be awesome. It's the second hour of Get Up Weekends with Erica Campbell.
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3: Yes, it is time for the Erica-ism of the day. Listen, I had a cousin that went on to be with the Lord, and, you know, their father was a pastor. And so one of my older cousins, she would get saved every week. You know, the kind you go down to the altar, you repent, Lord, forgive me, Lord. Forgive me, Lord. Every single Sunday, she would get saved. And on Monday, her little sister would say, I'm gonna see if you saved. And she would either take her stuff or get her in trouble or lie on her. I mean, and then when she would get mad, she'd be like, see, I told you, ain't you ain't saved. Ain't that the devil? Ain't that the devil? And she would get mad and they would fight and she'd be like, ha, told you you wasn't saved. Oh man, it's terrible having them kind of people in your life, and it's even worse when it's your sister. But listen, y'all, life is that way. But here's what I want you to understand. Conflict has a way of showing you where you are. Problems have a way of showing you where your faith really is. If every time things go crazy, you go crazy, you need more peace and you need to be in the presence of God. We need to grow up and mature to the stage where we can be going through and we don't lose our mind. Going through and you ain't got to beat everybody up. Going through and we know how to just kind of let stuff go, because you are operating in a place of peace. If the moment somebody say something or do something, you lose your mind and talk about how they triggered you. Yes, they triggered the fact that you have no self-control. They triggered the fact that you're still hurt. They triggered the fact that you are not as delivered as you said you are. And that is not even a problem or being problematic. It just means, let me get to Jesus a little quicker, because clearly I'm not as Jesus-y as I think I am. Because that's the whole reason I wrote a little more Jesus. Got too mad, said too much, went too far. And some of y'all didn't almost cuss. You actually did. You actually did fight, but it shows you where you are. Conflict reveals your character, but conflict is also the place where God can grow you up and help you mature. Conflict is also a way of saying, wow, I shouldn't have, that shouldn't make me do that. That shouldn't make me feel like that, that angry, that long. You know what I'm saying? So if conflict with people makes you jealous and upset and you just can't get the thought out of your head, you need to renew your mind. And Lord, I don't want to be thinking about that and irritate about that, and I'm imagining what I'm gonna say back or what I'm gonna do because I'm so angered and I'm so frustrated. No, I want to have more peace, more self-control than that. I want to be at a place where foolishness don't knock me off my square, where it don't knock the crown off my head just because somebody said something or did something. And people really do be doing stuff, but I don't have to lose it because of it. And I won't. So I don't want you to lose it because of it. All right. That's my Erica-ism for the

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4: 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You got a brand new single, so I want you to introduce it briefly. 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
5: Awesome. Okay, this is a brand new song. It's a worship anthem. It's my heart's cry in this season. Here is Always Be Good by Anthony Brown and Group Therapy.

0: That's Anthony Brown and Group Therapy with their latest single, Always Be Good. And we've been waiting, and that's a new anthem. It's just what we need. So tell us, what is it about this song that made you release it right now and introduce this new chapter of Anthony Brown and Group Therapy?
1: Well, you know, Erica, last year, and we all do this from time to time. We just go through life situations. It happens to everybody. It's not unique just to you. But I realized that if I only give God praise or I only honor his goodness when things feel good, then I'm missing out on the fact that God is good no matter what's happening. His goodness is not predicated. It's not predicated on what's happening in your life. When things are down, God is good. When things are up, God is good. And he always deserves the praise no matter what's happening in your life. So that's why this song is so important and so special to me.
0: Listen, Worth has become one of the biggest, most impactful gospel songs of a generation, earning platinum status. Did that success of that song create creative pressure for you when it came to writing and releasing new music?
1: You know, a lot of people ask me that, but it really didn't. And only because people like my Erica Campbells in my life have always told me and taught me that whatever God does with your music in one season is what he wanted to accomplish. Mm-hmm. And whatever happened with it is fantastic, but I don't feel like I'm not successful if it doesn't do that.
0: Come on.
1: I feel like my success is really tied to me being obedient to what I hear God tell me to do and release and sing, and knowing that it got to the right ears at the right time to affect the right lives. That's how I measure success.
0: Come on.
2: So, nice.
1: The platinum status is nice, but it's just a plaque on the wall. It's different when you get to meet people out there who are blessed by your songs, whether they've gone platinum or not, and it accomplishes the assignment it's supposed to accomplish. So that's how I measure my success, is by my obedience to God.
0: Amen. Voice. Amen. Go ahead, Griff.
2: Man, I saw you last at How Sweet the Sound in D.C., and we were talking in the back that you was kind of teasing like this new album for next year. Is it too early to be asking you those questions?
1: No, because it's not next year, bro. It's going to be this year. This single is actually the lead up to a new project we're going to drop in the fall.
2: Oh, good.
1: I'm going to tell you, I try to give y'all the exclusive all the time, and so I got a new project, Men's Group Therapy, locked up in the house last year together, just to talk, spend time together. And out of it came writing sessions, and out of that came a recording. So this new record is going to be called Full Disclosure. It's just what happens when you have intimate conversation with God and those around you, and the songs are birthed from that moment. So I'm really hyped for y'all to hear them. I'm excited
0: love it.
1: About it.
0: Listen, I caught a clip of, I don't know whose house they was at, but your singers were there around this island singing, and they just sounded so phenomenal. Just talk about the blend of Group Therapy just for a minute.
1: Well, it's funny, Erica, that clip you're talking about is exactly this. It was us getting together. I locked us up in the Airbnb for a week, and we get together, and people think that we spend the time just really rehearsing, but you know, even from singing with your siblings, that the greatest bonds, the greatest vocal blends that we hear, the Clark Sisters, the Winans, those are not birthed in rehearsal. They're birthed in time spent together and just the bond that you have. And that's what Group Therapy is.
0: Yeah.
1: It really is a group of people that I've done life with since we were literally in college. And the best times that we ever have are not rehearsal. We just laugh and we talk and we grow.
0: I love it.
1: And we deal with life's pressures together. And, you know, we deal with the passing of parents and family members together. And we do life together.
0: I love that.
1: And out of that comes these moments like that one you're talking about, where we just get around the ottoman and just sing just because we love to be in each other's presence.
0: Wow.
1: I love those folks. Group Therapy is... They are most amazing people, man. And I just love that God connected us in our hearts and we get to do life together.
0: Listen, well, we love being connected to you. So tell us how to stay connected and follow you on social media with all that you have going on.
1: Absolutely. So you can go to AJB Live on Instagram or Twitter, AJBLIVE, or Anthony J. Brown on Facebook. I would love for y'all to hear the new single, download it, stream it, whatever you do, where music is available to you. And let me know if it blesses you the way that I believe that it's going to bless you.
0: It absolutely will. Anthony Brown, thank you so much for stopping by. You're always welcome here.
1: My big sister, I love you, E. Thank you so much, y'all.
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4: All right, we're all a part of Generation X, right? According to MediaCulture.com, when it comes to technology, we are considered a bridge generation that grew up in the analog era and adopted digital age, right? We view tools like AI, social media with a healthy dose of caution before adopting them. But because of the military training my husband had, you don't want nothing to do with it. So you have some in our generation who's like, that's security breach. I'm not doing it. I don't want to. And so he barely updates his cell phone. Like, he will get rid of his cell phone when he don't have enough storage. Like, what, sir? Like, you know what I'm saying? But for me, I'm like looking for the next technology. I want to know. I want to be on top of it all, which is why we have our AI specialist, Kim Fox Dunnigan, teaching us and making sure that we know you don't have to be afraid of it and how to use it to our advantage, right? But I want to know what's one piece of technology you refuse to use? Is there something that's happening right now that you're saying, nope, I don't want to do it? Now, when my grandmother was living, she wouldn't use the microwave. She was like, that food cooked too quick. I'm not doing it. I'm not doing it. And so what is something that you won't use?
5: When I go to the grocery store and I wave their hand under that thing to pay for their food,
4: yeah, no, ma'am, I'm not doing it.
6: What do they do?
4: So, yeah, you
5: wave
4: can have
5: hand
4: a chip
5: under the thing, a chip in your hand.
6: Revelations,
4: sound like the mark of the beast to me.
6: Yeah,
4: exactly. That's right, Eric. Like, I forgot about that.
5: It took me a minute to even get, like, with the Apple Pay and just using my phone. I left and I was like, oh my God, I don't have my wallet. And I realized just how much is in my phone. But it's scary. Yeah. How much is in my phone?
4: Yeah.
5: You know what I mean?
4: But
5: I
4: laughed at me about the bank.
5: It's very convenient.
4: Yeah.
6: Cheryl gonna get in the bank line. You understand me?
5: Griff ain't going to the bank.
6: She don't care what y'all talking
4: about. Nobody's walking around with cash anymore.
5: My mom is not going to take a picture of the check and put it in there. She's still going to the bank. Mm-hmm. She's still going downtown. I was like, Mom, you really don't have to do that to pay a ticket. Just put it on.
4: My mother was doing money
5: putting all my information there. Mama, they already have your information. If you went to the hospital, they got your information. Your social, they already have it.
4: Yep.
6: This ain't real technology, but I don't know how to use an air fryer. I'm not
4: I love it. I love the air fryer.
6: I heard. But
4: I love the air
6: fryer. I'm like, that ain't no oven.
4: That's technology. You're right.
5: No, my oven went out on a Thanksgiving, and I had three air fryers going. I literally had to cook Thanksgiving
6: dinner. Did you for
5: real? Yes, and it was amazing.
4: Yeah, it's good.
6: I heard, and I know what it do to fries and everything else, but
4: it revives your fries. It does. Yeah, you could cook. I like to fry my chicken in there. Yeah. Yep.
6: I'm an old man as old as Cheryl is going to the bank for $30.
4: Why do you have to throw me in there with
5: you? Just talking about your own oldness that you don't do.
4: You know what? I heard you talking about too, Erica. You don't like the self check-in either, because it's like, was it you that said you didn't like
5: that? I mean, I do sometimes, but I want you to earn your money.
4: See,
5: I got to pay all this money. Somebody else do something.
4: Like, I don't work for the grocery store.
5: I work for the grocery store. I used to work for the grocery store. I don't anymore. Okay, maybe it's trauma.
6: Never
5: for me.
6: I don't like self checkout. I'm stressed. And then when you do it all by yourself, then they want a human to come talk to you. Leave me alone.
4: Up.
6: I thought this was
4: now the lights blinking because you don't know what you're doing.
6: Right. And everybody behind me going, number five. Jeez, I remember my first grocery list.
5: So we want to know what's one piece of technology you refuse to use? Maybe it's Face ID for you. I don't know. What's one piece of technology you refuse to use? Call us 877-242-2426. The first time I seen my face, I ran a red light and they sent me a picture of me. Yes, you heard me right. They sent me a picture of me looking like, did they just take a picture of me? And I had to pay that ticket. We want to know, 877-242-2426. What's one piece of technology you refuse to use?
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4: Today we're asking what piece of technology you refuse to use. We want to hear from the Get Up Church. Let's go to Lady Wanda Deshay in Maryland. Hey, Lady Wanda, what's something you refuse to use?
5: Well, you know, I went to an airport going on a trip, and it was clear eyes. And for TSA, they wanted you to use your eyes to check through, you know, to go through the fast lane. I'm like, oh no, you're not going to get me to take a picture. You're not going to take a picture of my eyes, and I can just go through in with the check of my eyes. I was like, not doing that.
6: Very Terminator-esque.
4: Right. Hi, yes, thank you for calling, Lady Wanda.
5: Hi, how are you? So glad that I listen to you all going to work. I'll be so happy when I turn it on. Y'all just listen to me up. So thank you all so much. And happy anniversary,
4: more than
5: Erica and
4: Griff. Thank
5: all
4: you.
5: Right, not my eyes, sorry.
4: Have a good day. Bye-bye. Not your eyes.
5: You
4: got it.
5: Bye-bye.
4: Bianca in Detroit is on the line. Hey, Bianca, what's one piece of technology you ain't using?
7: I am not using the AI assistant that helps us at the fast food restaurant drive-through line.
8: Right.
4: It's
8: not?
4: Like robots.
6: What is it?
4: To take your order. Oh, the little robots that roll up to you? Oh,
7: that's a little creepy. Yes.
8: It's crazy.
7: I really do. No, I don't like that.
4: I understand.
7: Hi, my name is Julie. I'm your AI assistant. I'll be taking your order. I said, hey, Julie, give me somebody on the inside. Thank you.
8: Mm-hmm. Hey, Julie, how are you? Okay, I don't want to use you.
7: No.
4: I love it. Thank you for calling. We appreciate you.
7: Thank you.
6: 877-242-2426. It's time for the Get Up Poll. Let's talk to our girl, Leo, from Baltimore. Leo, what is something that you are not jumping aboard on? No, ma'am. No reindeer game.
9: AI. I'm scared of it.
4: You scared of it?
9: I think it's going to, like, invade everything. You know, you ask one question. I'm just scared of AI. I haven't touched it yet. I haven't asked it one thing. You know, probably tell me more than I'm ready for. What's correct?
6: Leo, what you do for a living, sis?
9: Actually, I'm semi-retired. I do, Lordy, I can't even remember, Groove. You got me so excited because I never get a chance to talk to you. But, I do care providing. I take care of mentally and physically challenged adults.
6: Nice. So look, in AI, in any search engine, whatever one you use, ChatGPT or anything, you could ask it, what's an efficient way to help, the people that I work with, and watch what it does. And then it'll start listing things, and then it'll show you options,
4: tips and tools.
6: And then it'll, don't be scared of it. Scared is strong. I know it's different, but don't be scared of it. Just see.
9: All right, Chris, we will have this conversation later and I'll let you know I made out, okay?
6: I will be waiting to hear from you. Good.
4: Thank you for calling. Have a good day.
9: Good. Thank you, Erica. Love you all.
4: Okay. Bye-bye. Love you back. You. Bye-bye. Regina in Virginia's on the line. Hey, Virginia, what's one piece of technology you are not using?
10: I am not going to use that microwave. I'm like Erica's grandmother. That food is cooking too fast and it don't taste good.
4: It don't.
8: It's rubbery.
4: It's chewy.
8: You're right. Yeah.
10: Exactly. All the taste is gone. I put
4: my
10: it in the oven.
4: My family's so mad I don't have no microwave.
10: I didn't have a microwave. I never had a microwave. Anywhere I lived, I've never had a microwave until now because the apartment, it comes with the microwave.
4: It just come with it.
10: And I don't use it. Yeah. No.
4: Wow. Well, thank
10: it's
4: you
10: in
4: for
10: the
4: calling.
10: Oven. I'm on the stove. Mm-hmm. Thank
4: I know
10: you.
4: That's right.
10: Love
4: a good old heat. That's how I'm heating up my food. Good old fire.
10: Exactly.
4: Thank you for calling.
10: You're welcome.
6: All right, let's go to Charlotte and talk.
4: Oh, go ahead. Oh, go ahead.
6: Well, we know I'm so good. It just makes us both introduce them. Ladies and gentlemen, Dale from Charlotte, where have you been, sir? And what ain't you using?
11: Thank you very much. Thank you very much. Got a song about it. Like, here you go. No, kidding. what I'm not using. It's the wireless earbuds. Can't do it. Not going to do it. It's just...
4: Really?
11: There's an electronic signal. Yes. If anything is being charged, you do not want to put that in the vicinity of your skull or your face for more than maybe a minute at the most. Please, for the love of everything holy, do not use your phones. If you have a 5G phone or more advanced, do not put that on your face or on your skin or near your head for more than 2 minutes. The technology has not been certified over a 15-year study yet. please, folks, I don't want people growing 2 and 3 heads out their neck and people like, what?
8: Oh,
11: why
8: you don't scare the people, Dale.
6: Okay,
11: Dale.
4: You're scaring the people for no reason.
11: I'm trying to drop some science here. Then the technology.
4: Okay.
11: 7 years. Just be careful. Okay. Please be careful. Please be careful. Use your old, clunky, wired earbuds that actually get in your way when you exercise it and run it. That's the way to go.
6: I ain't gonna lie. I like them.
4: Thank you for calling, Dale. We appreciate you.
11: Have a wonderful day, you guys. Bye-bye.
4: Well, there it is there. Get up, church. Y'all ain't doing it. Listen, I hear some of y'all, but some of us, we can maybe learn more about it instead of just being afraid of it. Study it, like Dale was saying. Find the research. And then, you know, move with the times. Get up, morning, y'all.

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1: It's been an absolutely amazing day. Y'all know we cannot do this show without you. So before we go, let's pray. Father, I thank you and I praise you for this day. I thank you for your strength and your power. I thank you for reminding us that there's greatness on the inside of us. Lord, you call us fearfully and wonderfully made in your image. So I thank you, God, that we can face every test, we can face every obstacle, and we can conquer. We can have power, we can have authority, we can have healing, we can have provision, we can have everything we need. We thank you, God, for supplying every need according to your riches and glory. In Jesus' name I pray. Thank God. Amen.
0: Amen.
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0: 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It's nothing like seeing parents and children together working on building legacy and doing great things. So we celebrate our brother Mad Hatter. I want you to grab your kids and their imagination, because story time with Mad Hatter is coming to the Houston Public Library. You can hear about his son Case little adventures and discover reading, ancestry, and even talk about entrepreneurship this Saturday at 3 p.m. at the African American Library at the Gregory School. 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
7: 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If we are unsure about our elevation, more likely than not, it's because we are building upon an unstable foundation. And instead of shoring up our foundation through excavation, we just continue to build on insecure ground. So I want to leave you with this one thought today. 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

0: 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And we're going to support our HBCU students with every single booking. I love the sound of that. Not this kind of person. Coming up in 6 minutes.
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0: Love right here with me, AV, where R&B lives on Magic 102.1. Shout out to Snoop Dogg. His biopic has finally got a release date. It'll be on August the 6th. And shout out to Outer Banks star Jonathan Davis. He will play the role. The biopic will follow the artist, mogul, and the icon of gangster rap. Shout out to you, Snoop Dogg, who's a proponent, of course, of School Time. And getting kids back to school, as well as the mayor is back to school. School Supply and Health Fair will be Saturday, August 1st from 8 a.m. till 2 p.m. The George R. Brown Convention Center is going to have 20,000 backpacks, parents, with everything you need to get the kids ready to go back to school. Plus, and get the dental, work, vision, mental health, routine immunization shots, and they're also going to have health and social services will be offered. So get registered right now at myhoustonmagic.com. 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I'm a little curious. You'll find out why in 5 minutes.
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0: 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Plus, you're going to get exclusive access to the Amber Cares back-to-school party on Saturday, August the 1st. So nominate a student right now who has shown excellence inside and outside the classroom. Just text Amber, that's A-M-B-E-R, to 71007. I'll send you the link to enter, or you can head over to myhoustonmagic.com. You ready? So is my next artist in 6 minutes.
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1: 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Hughley.
6: 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Welcome.
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3: 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It's T.I.P.
0: Rick Ross.
4: 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This is the big boss, Ricky Ross.
0: C.O. Hughley.
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0: Heading in my life. 112 Notorious B.I.G. and Mace of Magic 102.1. Shout out to Beyonce and the Be Good Foundation. They've awarded TSU and the Ocean of Soul Marching Band $100,000. You remember, after more than 200 band members joined her for a performance at the Beyonce Bowl. Now, this investment is going to fund scholarships, recruiting efforts, and upgrades for our historically black university. Beyonce has had a history of supporting our HBCUs. I want to make sure she continues to empower student musicians through her foundation. And she's just been committed to providing those opportunities for the next generation of performers, the Ocean of Soul. Can't wait till we play PVU. It's going to be a good game. Don't take it personal, Panthers. We're going to whoop you. I got some Monica for you as well. Keep it up there.
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0: Kaylani Foden. We had a conversation this past week during the Ricky Smiley Morning Show. You can catch tomorrow morning from 5 to 9 a.m. Is it worse if she throw your clothes out on the lawn or if she has your clothes folded and meet you at the door? I think if she throws them out on the lawn, it's bad, at least at the door. Like Kaylani says, you can have a conversation and we can work things out because that's an opportunity if the door is still open. Share your thoughts with me, AV, on our Instagram, Magic with J1021 and Faith and Fame with AV. Scott Houston is up next. I'm back tonight with Walter D inside Zada Soul Sunday from 8 to 9 p.m. Until then, be blessed, my friend.
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3: Hey, say what's happening, man. It's T.I.P.
0: Rick Ross.
4: 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This is the big boss, Ricky Ross.
0: C.O. Hughley.
5: 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Hughley. 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
1: 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Fear of missing out. 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Sky Houston here with you. And, you know, kids feel that too. You know, they have social media. They see everything we see. They see the events happening. And your kids might have FOMO for the Universal Soul Circus. Yeah, they see the clowns, the hip-hop clowns, and all the good stuff happening. 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

0: You ain't got to take it no more. Give it the sisters. That's Whitney Houston, Faith Evans, and Kelly Price on Magic 102.1. 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The One Voyage Cruise is happening in October. 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
4: 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It's T.I.P.
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5: 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This the big boss, Ricky Ross.
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6: 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Welcome.
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That's Earth, Wind, and Fire on Magic 102.1. They just bring a whole nother vibe. Classy, sassy, all adult vibe. I'm Sky Houston here with you, and that's what we try to do on your Sunday. It is supposed to be your Sunday fun day, where you let your hair down and contemplate grown folks things, because you don't play. Here's Julie from Philly. It's Magic.

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3: 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It's T.I.P.
0: Rick Ross.
4: 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This is the big boss, Ricky Ross.
0: C.O. Hughley.
5: 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Welcome.
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0: 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Just me and you, Tony on Magic 102.1. And as the folks say, you had to be there living it live in color when it came out. Listen, we're reliving the music and we're giving you a chance to get in on some fun winning. Let us know about the music and you could win a chance to see Ella May. Do You Still Love Me? The World Tour. It's coming August 5th to the Smart Financial Center in Sugar Land. Matter of fact, go ahead and text Ella, E-L-L-A, to 71007 for your chance to see her. 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

0: beautiful. That's Tim's What You Need on Magic 102.1 with R&B Lens. I know what you need. You need a vacation. You keep hearing about the One Voyage Cruise. Well, you know what to do. 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That's a real thing. You can get in there if you go to our website and see what it's about. You pick it, we pick it with you, all right? Just like that. You're going to also see some of our talent on that ship, including Ricky Smiley and KG Smooth. KG's going to be hosting a lounge, y'all. I'm super excited for him. He's doing a great thing with his R&B show, and we want you to be on the ship to see it live in person, all right? Good luck. It's Magic 102.1.
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This right here is for the aunties who never remember an artist's name. That is Ella, the one I was talking about earlier. That's Ella Mae, Miss Boot Up. 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She's coming August 5th. You can text Ella to 71007. Had to put that together for somebody. Had to let them know. Sometimes they forget. Here's T.I. on Magic 102.

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0: October 26th through November 1st. 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
0: Rick Ross.
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0: 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Hughley.
5: 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Welcome.
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0: honey. 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And I know y'all love y'all some him. Him is Mad Hatter. He's in next. But before he gets in here, let me tell y'all, Mad Hatter has dropped a book. If you heard the Public Affairs podcast show this morning, we talked about the book, why he created it, and what he's most proud about. What he's most proud about is his son, Case. And Case's Little Adventures is out in all bookstores now. But you can join Mad Hatter Saturday, August 1st at 3 o'clock. He's going to be at the African American Library at the Gregory School. It's free. You can get the book, have him sign it, hear more stories about how he envisioned this for his son and what he's talking about in this book. It's going to be awesome. You can also get details at myhoustonmagic.com. 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
6: 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Welcome.
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0: 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I'm Eddie LaVert.
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3: 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It's T.I.P.
0: Rick Ross.
4: Yo, what's up? This is the big boss, Ricky Ross.
0: C.O. Hughley.
5: 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Hughley. Welcome.
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0: It's the Super Throwback Party with Shalamar. Take it to the bank. Classic 80s hip-hop from the Soul Sonic Force, Kumo D. And we start the next set with a top 10 jam from a guy that went solo from a group that musically defined the 70s.
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4: 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If we are unsure about our elevation, more likely than not, it's because we are building upon an unstable foundation. 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It is not possible to elevate to your highest potential until you have first excavated an unreliable foundation.
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break. I can't lie to y'all, I just really like this mix right here. 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Okay, getting a little too aggressive right there.

0: We'll be back with more of the Super Throwback Party with the Mad Hatter. Magic 102.1, Amber Mostyn and Mostyn Law. 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
0: 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Yay! 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